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Welcome to another edition this week of our Artist of the Month show here on Triple UFM. We've got another great hour of local Shoalhaven and Illawarra music for you, so we hope you can stay tuned. Let's kick it off with Andy Penko, a country singer from Sussex Inlet. This is his most recent release titled Visiting Hours.

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Wee when you jump? You're not alone. One in four Aussies suffer bladder and bowel problems. The good news is most can be helped or even cured. 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
5: Thank you to all the sponsors of Triple U. We wouldn't be here without you, and before that short break, we heard from Lemon Eyes with their great track titled Golden. We heard from Kevin Bennett and The Flood, Kalala's own Kevin Bennett and The Flood, Break Your Fall. Corey Legg with In The Clear. We heard also from Taya Larson with Cry. Taya's new EP is out now too, by the way. You can listen to four new great tracks she's recorded. And we did also hear from her most recent EP, Daisy Pring, with 31st of June. Let's now hear from Vanessa Jade with a great version of the classic track titled At Last.

0: 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G'day, Marco.
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Today we just heard there with a great Sounds Delicious live version of Say You Love Me from Calico, and Vanessa J kicked us off with At Last. Let's now hear another great cover, Triple J, Like a Virgin, from the Gerringong Boys, Pacific Avenue, with Dancing Queen. Until next week, bye.

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3: Hello there, I'm Sean Bindley. Three people have been killed in a shooting at the largest mosque in the US city of San Diego. The suspected shooters, believed to be teenagers, were found dead inside a vehicle in a nearby street. A security guard amongst those killed, San Diego Police Chief Scott Wall praising the action of officers who raced to make sure more people weren't killed.
4: To know that this many of our public

0: servants are willing to leave their loved ones behind, drop what they're doing, and run towards gunfire without asking any questions is remarkable.
1: A new recruitment push has been unveiled by the New South Wales government, designed to boost police numbers in the state. The number of annual classes at the Police Academy will rise from 3 to 4, and a new advertising blitz will be run. The New South Wales Police Association using its biennial conference to call for change to improve not only recruitment, but retention. Association President Kevin Morton says it's harder to boost overall numbers if people won't stay in the job.
2: We're already got a huge understaffing issue, and we understand that the government has been good in regards to recruiting, but it's about the focus for us into the future is about retaining the current officers that we have at the moment.
1: Meanwhile, the Queensland Police Union is calling for better support to ensure the state is better resourced by 2032. There are growing fears officers are stretched too thin and unable to serve their community. Police Union General Manager Shane Pryor says urgent action is needed.
3: When you get cops to do everything and you rely on them to do everything, the net effect is they're not in the community, they're not proactively patrolling. You know, I had an officer just on Sunday say to me, my wish is that I could just go back and do some proactive policing.
1: Victoria's Auditor General will probe whether the Allan government's decision to award a 40-year extension to the state's lottery licence was good value for taxpayers. The Lottery Corporation has revealed on the morning of the state budget it had signed a $1 billion deal to extend its licence for 40 years. Four times longer than the usual length of the contract. Opposition leader Jess Wilson says the deal was shrouded in secrecy and Victorians deserve to know whether they've been left shortchanged.
4: This was a dodgy deal used to prop up Labor's budget. And now the Auditor General is saying they're concerned that it did not optimise value for the state because there was not necessarily a competitive process to ensure that taxpayers got value for money.
1: Dozens of students and teenagers have been rescued from rising floodwaters at a school camp in Queensland's scenic rim. Lachlan Gray has more.
5: The group of 48 were on a school camp in Mount Barney National Park when they became stranded just around 5 yesterday afternoon. Swift Water Rescue along with SES crews were deployed to the incident and used a boat to ferry the stranded students and teachers through rising floodwaters. All arrived back on dry land safely by 11 o'clock last night. It's one of 10 rescues performed across the region yesterday following heavy downpour, some parts of the southeast receiving a month's worth of rain in just 24 hours. Lachlan Gray reporting.
1: Dozens of Melbourne bottle shops have been caught selling bootleg vodka containing lethal doses of methanol. The National Drug and Alcohol Research Centre warns the black market is growing, mimicking legitimate brands to deceive customers. Medical expert Dr. Nick Coatsworth says authorities need to stop the illegal trade.
6: It's not going to be up to the consumer, it's going to be up to governments. And then, you know, this is where law enforcement and penalties just have to be absolutely prohibitive and deterrent.
1: This is Air News. In rugby league, Queensland halfback Sam Walker will back his defence in next week's State of Origin series opener. The Maroons debutant set to be targeted by the Blues pack in Sydney. Walker says he's constantly working on all aspects of his game.
7: There's still so much levels of improvement for me to go in my game, and not just that area, but in so many other areas of my game as well. And yeah, I'm really confident in building my connections this week out there, and I'm sure we'll go out there and do the job that we need to do.
1: Meanwhile, Manly winger Lehi Hopewadi will miss this week's clash with the Titans, suspended for one match after making contact with the referee while chasing a kick during Magic Round. Bulldogs playmaker Sean O'Sullivan, meanwhile, believes Canterbury season isn't over despite their 5 straight losses, with the club sitting 14th on the ladder. O'Sullivan says their frustration isn't getting in the way of their determination.
8: This is the situation that we are in, and, you know, not going to get out of it by looking backwards or by sulking about it. So we just need to keep working hard.
1: In AFL, Hawthorn train today. They're looking to snap a form rut against Adelaide on Thursday night. The Hawks have dropped their past 2 and drew with Collingwood the game before that. While the Crows are one of the form teams of the competition, they do have a selection dilemma with Taylor Walker, Riley Thilthorpe and Callum Archie all a chance to be recalled. Midfielder Sam Berry says it's a tough call for coach Matthew Nix.
9: I'm not sure what they're going to do. It'll be interesting, given we've got a bye after this game as well. But yeah, I mean, we'll find out all that.
1: Australian Independent Radio News.
10: 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It's 12:04 here in the Triple U studio. We've got some very wet weather outside my window. We do have an 80% chance of rain for today, so who would have thought? We have a current temperature of 16 degrees, and I can definitely tell you that because for the first time today, I've taken one of my four layers off. Only one. Only because it was wet after all the rain I'd been in. It was more cold keeping it on because it was so wet. We do have a predicted top of 18 degrees today, so we're not going to get much warmer than what we are now. But we do have a low coming in of 14 as well, so we're not going to drop that too much either. We're only predicted 1 to 5 mils today, but looking at that radar, that rain is around to stay. Going to the rest of the week, we do have a mostly sunny day tomorrow. That rain will clear out with a top of 19. Now the mostly sunny Thursday coming through with another 19 degrees. More showers increasing on Friday with that 18 degrees, and that's an 80% chance of rain as well. And for the weekend, it looks like it should clear out. Only a late shower on Saturday with a top of 20, and a possible shower on Sunday with 21. But again, a 50% chance of rain there, so it could, it might not rain. We'll see how we go. We'll see how we go. Going down south to Ulladulla, you guys are sitting on 16 degrees, actually 16.9. So you're 0.1 of a degree away from your top temperature of 17 degrees and 0.9 degrees away from your lowest temperature, which is meant to be 16. You guys have predicted even more rain than we are. And looking at the rain, you look like you're getting hit a lot more than us, at the radar, I should say. You've got a 90% chance of rain. That's 1 to 5 mils in there also. Less likely in the evening. So it looks like around this time we're going to be getting the most of the rain that we're getting today. Looking through for the rest of the week, you've got a clear tomorrow, top of 18, so no rain predicted for tomorrow. You've got a mostly sunny Thursday with a top of 17 and 70% chance of rain. Showers on Friday with an 80% chance of rain and another top of 17. Who would have thought that 17 degrees is staying around for Saturday with a possible shower? Again, a 50% chance of rain, so possible, but again, 50-50. And it looks like you've got a very certain chance of showers on Sunday with a 90% chance of rain and 19 degrees in there also. So up and down with the rain this week. I think particularly there at Ulladulla, you guys have got a little bit more rain predicted than what we do up here. But watch this space. All can change between Tuesday and Sunday. Now, of course, if you're new to the show, you are here with Daisy for the Tuesday Twist. I'll be in here till 2 o'clock today. But of course, as we always do in the first hour of our show, I'm going to choose a random place to read the weather from, in the country somewhere. Sometimes I do it in the state, sometimes I do not. And we are staying in the state today, but going a little bit further away. We're reading the weather from up in the Hunter, and we're reading the weather from Denman, New South Wales. So if you've been there before, shout out to Denman. But of course, let's look what's going on out at Denman. They're currently sitting on a temperature of 18 degrees, so a little bit warmer than us, and getting closer to their top temperature of 20. They've got a 90% chance of rain today, so I'd say pretty similar to us looking at their radar. It is meant to stick around, and that's 1 to 5 mils in there also. Now, looking for the rest of the week for Denman, that rain is going away. They've got sunshine for Wednesday, Thursday, and Friday, all with a top of 20 degrees. A little bit of a late shower on Saturday with 21, although less than 1 mil. And a mostly cloudy Sunday in there with a top of 22. So there's your news and weather for the area, and of course, Denman, New South Wales, just to throw up in our random place every week. Of course, like I said, I will be in here to 2 o'clock, so don't go anywhere anytime soon. We've got some wonderful music lined up to get us started. Of course, in the meantime, you can tune in on 99.7 South, 104.5 Central, or 92.3 North. Let's get into it, and we're actually going to start off the hour with some Pete Murray.
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Their number is 1300 655 06. 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
1: Once I left your crazy ass, I took a therapy session. I won't be richest with the

That was Genesis Owusu with Don't Need You. And I'll tell you what, I don't need you to tell me. It is very, very wet out there. Oh my lordy. So it's a very good day to sit back and relax and keep the dial going here at Triple UFM. Of course, make sure you stay tuned on 92.3 North, 104.5 Central or 99.7 South. Genesis Owusu actually performed last night at the Enmore Theatre in Sydney. The Ghanaian-Australian artist was doing his show for the Red Stars, I apologise if I put it this, Red Stars Woo's Pirate Radio Tour. And that's all coming up to his third studio album, which is Red Star Woo and the Worldside Scourge, I'm going to say. That's a bit of a tongue twister, but I heard it was a very good show last night. I did have a friend that went there last night, so it was a very, very good show. I've heard Genesis perform before, and I can say it is a very... It's a very well-performed show, I'll tell you that. We've also had a recent start of the Together Together tour, which is Harry Styles' tour, which kicked off on May 16th in Amsterdam at the Ziggo Dome. He won't be in Australia until December 2026, where we'll actually have the last of his shows at the very, very end of the tour. So between now and then, he's going to be touring the whole time, which is quite a fair bit to be on tour. He's got a lot of countries to go through. I think he just announced he's now re-announcing another show in Melbourne. So I think he's actually doing four tours together in Melbourne alone, just in Melbourne, which is insane. But of course, it'd only be fair after talking about Genesis Owusu and travelling and now Harry Styles to play Harry Styles himself. This is my favourite on the album, and this is Dance No More with Harry Styles. This is from his Together Together tour and his newest album, Kiss All The Time, Disco Occasionally.

G'day, this is Coco inviting you to hang out with me in my old schoolyard every Saturday as we catch up with some musical friends of the 1960s and 70s. See you in the yard, Saturdays 11 to 1.

0: birthday.
1: That was good, Charlotte, with like it's her birthday. I did try to find some celebrity birthdays in the news, and there's not actually quite a lot of celebrities that are born on the 19th of May. Although I did find, and I thought you guys would like a homegrown Australian one here, I did find drummer of AC/DC Phil Rudd. It is his 72nd birthday today, born on this day in 1954. So happy birthday, a big AC/DC birthday. Otherwise, I did find Sam Smith, English singer-songwriter. They are turning 33 today on this day in 1992. Oh, 34, sorry, 34 on this day in 1992. Now, of course, we've only got a few more minutes until we get into the news and weather. 10 minutes, I mean, by that. So I'm hoping I can fit both of them in as well. But I look, it's the Tuesday twist, and it's kind of one of those only days you'd find AC/DC and Sam Smith slotted next to each other in a radio show. But we're going to fit them both in. We've got AC/DC on the way with If You Want Blood. And I'm hoping we could fit Sam Smith in at the end as well. But otherwise, I will talk to you all after the news and weather. I thought you guys would like. I was looking at all the different songs that we have on AC/DC, and I'm sure you'd know there's quite a few out there. And all I could think of was... Not the original version of The Long Way to the Top. It was all about the sausage roll. Otherwise, Mission Control. Every time I hear it now, I always think of Nissan Patrol. I don't think you meant to think of that, but I certainly do. In the meantime, this is one for Phil Rudd and the AC/DC crew, of course. Who doesn't like AC/DC with If You Want Blood?

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0: He has more on that.
1: The 50% capital gains tax discount will be scrapped as part of a series of budget measures. From July next year, CGT will instead be linked to inflation and attract a minimum 30% tax rate. Former Labor adviser Lachlan Harris is urging the government to reconsider the extent of its changes. In an interview with SMH The Age, Mr. Harris says he supports removing the tax discount on housing, but it should not be extended to business. He argues this could discourage people from starting a small business, stifle the economy, and hurt productivity. The federal government says it will consult with various stakeholders about the changes. Michael Packey reporting.
0: A man has not been charged with three counts of murder after the bodies of two children aged 4 and 12 and a 46-year-old woman were found dead inside a home at Campbelltown in Sydney's southwest. Acting Police Superintendent Michael Moroney says it was an incredibly confronting scene for first responders.
2: Look, I can't go into specifics, but what I can say really is that it was a particularly a violent scene, and I'll leave it at that at this stage.
0: In Air World News, three people, including a security guard, have been killed in a shooting at the largest mosque in San Diego on California's Pacific Coast. The suspected shooters, both believed to be teenagers, were found dead inside a vehicle in a nearby street. The government in the Democratic Republic of Congo has sharply revised the number of deaths linked to the current Ebola outbreak in the east of the country. A spokesman says 118 people have died and cases are now being reported over a wider area. Back home, Australia's involvement in World War II is being commemorated by a new three-coin set from the Royal Australian Mint. The coloured 20-cent pieces honour military personnel who fought in the Mediterranean and North Africa in 1941, which the Royal Australian Mint Stuart Bain says was a pivotal year in the nation's war effort.
3: This is where we sort of saw our first action in the Mediterranean, in Greece, in Crete, across the North African coast. So it's remembering all of those different men and women who served in different ways across those conflicts.
0: Now to finance news, where the All Ords is up 86 points to 88.21 and one Australian dollar is buying 71.46 US cents. This is Air News. It's one of life's great honours. That's how Roosters playmaker Sam Walker has described his selection for Queensland's State of Origin side. More from Sarah Patterson.
4: In what's considered both a glimpse of the future and a nod from Queensland's past, Walker will make his debut for the Maroons at halfback. Not only is the Walker family name etched in Queensland origin history, Sam's dad Ben and uncle Shane and Chris all played NRL, with Chris donning the Maroon jersey on no less than six occasions. With Tom Dearden ruled out with injury, coach Billy Slater had a number of options to replace last year's Wally Lewis medal winner, including Kalen Ponga, but ultimately decided Walker was the right man for the job.
0: In the AFL, defender Luke Ryan says the Dockers' second half inconsistency has been frustrating. Freo put Sunday's game out of Essendon's reach in the first half, but were outscored after the break. Ryan's told Sports Today that while it's good to get the 4 points, percentage is also important.
5: Where we should be going to win by 100 points, we're only winning by 40 points, or teams are getting back to within 20. And it doesn't seem like much talking about percentage this early in the year just because it's round 10, but last year or the year before it cost us a spot.
0: De Cricket in Western Australia has a new Sheffield Shield captain. All-rounder Aaron Hardy has been named to take over from Sam Whiteman, whom WA Cricket says will remain a critical figure within the Red Ball squad. Australian Independent Radio News.
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7: We're sitting on 16 degrees here in Nowra, getting closer to our top temperature of 18, although just as close to our low of 14 in there as well. We have a very high chance of rain, an 80% chance of rain, becoming less likely at night. We've got a top of 1 to 5 mils of that rain today, and looking at that radar, even though it is only a little bit of rain, it is meant to stick around. It's looking even more green and even more yellow and even more lighter and then even more heavier. It's completely sporadic today. But good news is, if you want to get your washing out and you're going, I can't do it today, you can do it tomorrow. We have a mostly sunny day predicted tomorrow with a top of 19, a mostly sunny Thursday in there with also a top of 19, 18 degrees on Friday with showers increasing. That's an 80% chance of rain in there as well. 20 degrees on Saturday with a late shower and a possible shower on Sunday with a top of 21. Although Saturday you've only got a 40% chance of rain and Sunday you've got a 50% chance of rain. So I think it should potentially clear out for at least half the day. Going down south to Ulladulla, you're sitting on 16 degrees, which is also your lowest temperature, but not too far away from your top, which is predicted to be 17. You've got a very high chance of rain, a 90% chance of rain, and 1 to 5 mils in there also. Also becoming less likely in the evening. Also looking at your radar, it's not much of a gap down there for you, just as much as up here. Looking through for the rest of the week, you've got a mostly sunny Wednesday predicted for tomorrow with a top of 18. 17 degrees on Thursday with a top of 17. 17 on Friday with some more showers and an 80% chance of rain. We've got a possible shower on Saturday with a 17 degree day and a 50% chance of rain. But your highest rain is predicted on Sunday, just as much as today, with a 90% chance and 19 degrees in there also. Of course, as we get into the second hour of the show, we talk about our real-time extremes, where we talk about the hottest in the country and the coldest in the country. The hottest you can find right now is in Weipa Airport, Queensland, and the hottest you can find right now is 33 degrees. Our coldest in the country right now is in Mount Hotham, Victoria, and the coldest you can find is 1.8 degrees. You actually find this really fascinating. Apparently, the wettest in the country in the last hour can be found in Point Perpendicular in New South Wales. There you go. I'll double check that that's definitely our Point Perpendicular, but I'm pretty sure it's the same Point Perpendicular. It absolutely is. Out towards Currawong, the wettest in the country right now for the hour is Point Perpendicular, New South Wales. There you go. Well, you taught me something new. 3.4 mils in there also. Now, of course, let's get into it. We're starting with another request to start through the show. I had a few requests in here today and I haven't announced it too much, but if you would like to request a song, feel free to give us a buzz on 44221045. We're going to get started with Cyndi Lauper and go from there. So, of course, make sure you send those requests if you would like to get a song in. If you're happy with the mix we've got today, of course, make sure you stay tuned on 92.3 North, 104.5 Central, or 99.7 South. It's the Tuesday Twist here with Daisy, so you've got a twist of absolutely everything.
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8: 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And look, I wish, I really, really wish that today was yesterday. I really wish it was the 18th of May because I could say it's the 25th anniversary, but it's the 25th anniversary and one day of of the Shrek movie getting released in US theatres on the 18th of May 2001. Gee, I really, really, really, really, really wish that was yesterday because, look, me being a 2000s kid, I used to love the movie Shrek and all the other movies that have come along with it as well. Of course, there's not just one Shrek, there is four. And the upcoming Shrek 5 is still scheduled to get released next year, so I'm waiting for that to come out, of course, as any 2000s kid would as well. And of course, with that came the amazing soundtrack from the Shrek movie. One and two both really, really had a good soundtrack. Out of all the movies I've seen, and a lot of them have quite memorable soundtracks, the Shrek is one of those that I particularly take notice of. And of course, you can't think of Shrek without Smash Mouth. So I think that's very given that I've got that coming up soon. Of course, we do have Sweet Treat Tuesday on the way as well. So make sure you stay tuned for that after our next array of songs. We've got some more requests in on the way as well. So if you've got a request, make sure you stay tuned for that. But in the meantime, let's go through to Smash Mouth.

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31, and it's time for Sweet Treat Tuesday. For those who do not know, I have some sort of sweet treat I bring in every Tuesday. And look, it's more of an excuse for me to have something to eat while we're here onto the studio. But of course, rather than me sitting here and eating sweet treats while I'm talking to you, of course, we've got to talk about some good news that comes along with it as well. So I've actually got a little bit old school with this one. Very Aussie. We've got Weet-Bix Slice for our sweet treat today. Amazing, by the way. I can't say that I cooked it. My mum made me a snack for me. But we'll call it that anyway. Now, of course, we talk about some sweet treat news that comes in with that as well. And I think it's only fair after getting fourth in Eurovision with Delta Goodrum that Eurovision is our topic today for our Sweet Treat Tuesday. Bulgaria took the win for Eurovision 2026, but I think fourth spot's pretty impressive. Pretty impressive. And especially Delta Goodrum being quite well known in the Australian music industry. Take fourth spot is a much needed bragging right, of course. I didn't actually watch it myself, but I did hear that she gave a really, really good song and a really, really good fight. At Bulgaria, they were also really awesome as well, understandably for first place. But of course, after talking about Sweet Treat Tuesday and Delta Goodrum, you kind of have to play her here on the Triple U studio, of course. This is Wings. Of course, make sure you stay tuned in on 92.3 North, 104.5 Central, or 99.7 South.

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0: That was Wham with Everything She Wants. We've got 10 more minutes left of the Tuesday Twist. And I'll tell you one thing, it absolutely flies every time. So, of course, make sure you stay tuned for the rest of the afternoon with the amazing shows we've got lined up here on your Shoalhaven Community Radio on 92.3 North, 104.5 Central or 99.7 South. We've got Margot coming in from 2 o'clock with Tuesday Afternoon. We've got Pete Lavelle coming in from 5 with the Tuesday Drive. We've got Jock Miles from 7 with The Vibe. Wes Jay from 9 and Coco's Outback Club with Coco from 11 o'clock. So you've got your afternoon all sorted and ready for you. Of course, if you can't reach any of those shows or you're busy or, you know, life gets in the way, that's okay. 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

0: by June. Our concerns are heightened this year following a really long and intense 2025 winter and warnings of new influenza strains that are circulating.
1: In our world news, the United Nations has urged Israel to prevent acts of genocide in Gaza and has raised concern over ethnic cleansing across the Palestinian territory and the occupied West Bank. A new report investigating Israeli military conduct in the war on Gaza up until May 2025 and published by the UN Human Rights Office on Monday concluded that Israel has committed serious violations of international humanitarian law. This is Air News. Hawthorn has been told it will not be allowed to host games in Tasmania once the Devils join the AFL. This report from Eddie Summerfield.
2: Hawthorn says it's extremely disappointed in the AFL's decision to force an end to its relationship with Launceston and Northern Tasmania post-2027. The club had been in negotiations with the AFL, putting together an argument it should continue to play games in Launceston into the future. It's been a relationship ongoing for the past 25 years that's seen the Hawks win four premierships. The club says its removal will have a material impact on the club, both on and off the field, while the AFL argues it's appropriate the Devils become the primary focus for football in Tasmania, giving the state its own team to support on the national stage.
1: Phil Gould is concerned that Laurie Daly's Blues squad lacks depth if players become injured in the State of Origin Game 1. Speaking on Nine's 100% Footy, Gould says the New South Wales list lacks the balance of Billy Slater's Maroons.
3: If something happened to James Tedesco, you've actually got an inexperienced fullback going back there to cover that position. Let's hope it doesn't happen. I look at this team and I'm thinking they're going to have a lot of possession. They're going to have to at least get 50% possession to win this game.
1: In EPL news, Pep Guardiola is set to leave Manchester City after Sunday's game against Aston Villa. Australian Independent Radio News.
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5: Good afternoon to you. The time is 3 minutes past two and the temperature in Milton, Ulladulla. No, let's start with Nowra because you've had quite a bit of rain, more so than down here in Milton. Currently in Nowra, just under 16 degrees and you've had nearly just over 5.5 millimetres rain since, I guess, 9 a.m. this morning. So, yep, just over 15 degrees in Nowra and Bomaderry and surrounding areas as the drizzle comes down. It's more like rain in Nowra, I think, but more like drizzle down here in Milton, Ulladulla. 16 degrees, yeah, not much difference, 16 degrees, and we've had about just under 2 millimetres down here in Milton, and I guess it's the same in Ulladulla. But, yeah, let's go for 16 degrees on the south coast at the moment. It's cloudy, it's drizzly, it's not too bad. 16 degrees for this time of year as we are getting ready to say goodbye to autumn. Winter is on its way. Really? Where is it? It's coming. There is a high chance of rain this afternoon, but less likely this evening. The wind southwesterly 15 to 25 k's, increasing to 20 to 30 k's late this evening with gusts around 25 kilometres and 90% relative humidity. Maybe that's why I'm feeling so warm. The water temperature is still a gorgeous 21.6 degrees and the sun is going to farewell us at 5 p.m. tonight. Tomorrow, Wednesday, what about the rain? Mostly sunny tomorrow with a top of 18 to 19 degrees, starting the day at 13, so still double-digit figures starting the day. And not much rain about tomorrow. A drizzle if it happens. Much the same on Thursday. Mostly sunny, top of 17 or 18. A few showers coming our way over Friday and Saturday, still with mild temperatures anywhere between 17 and 19. Monday, that's a different story. 16 and showers again. So it's just gorgeous. Really, isn't it? Did I say that? Yes, I did. But temperature-wise, not too bad. Bit of drizzle. But yeah, now you had some rain, haven't you? Whereas we've had some showers, but that's okay, isn't it? We're going to enjoy it.
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5: Dry weather. It's not dry weather, is it? Wet weather sometimes can put a bit of a, I don't know, give us a few hiccups, I guess. But if you have any worries, give Bomaderry Train Station a call or check the Sydney Train Trains website, and of course always reminding ourselves about wet weather on the roads. It's bad enough to be on the roads anyway, isn't it? As we all know that cars are lethal weapons. So take care if you're out and about. It will be heading towards school time, school pickup time soon, and this rain may make things a little dicey. So take care for yourself and for those around you, including our native animals. 6 minutes past two. Thank you, Daisy, for another fabulous twisting around the dial, around the wireless dial with your wonderful tunes. I certainly enjoyed the last couple, and I hope everybody did. My turn now. My name is Margot, and with you for the next couple of hours as we head into

4 o'clock. Great to be with you once again. It's the Tuesday afternoon show. Of course it is, where I'm spinning tunes, new, old, somewhere in between, everywhere, the whole gamut. But commencing with the letter Y this afternoon. My feature song, commencing with the letter I, is actually a fabulous cover version of a Coldplay song from many, many decades ago. I think it was, what was their first major hit? And I think you know the one I mean, Yellow. Well, King, yes, that wonderful, wonderful Australian band, what are they called? King Stingray. How could I forget? I've been thinking about it all morning after I realised that my alphabet arrow landed on the letter Y. They did a wonderful version a few years ago of Coldplay's Yellow, my feature song of the program. That's coming up. But first of all, let's start with You're the One from Greta Van Fleet. So many zillions of songs commencing with letter Y, of course, commence with the word you or your. I'll see if I can mix it up a bit. Here's Greta Van Fleet and You're the One. And let's have another cover from Chocolate Starfish, wonderful Australian band from Yonks out of Melbourne, great pub band, and they did a brilliant version many years ago of Carly Simon's You're So Vain. So let's have a couple of your songs, You're the One, and then You're So Vain.

0: driving along. Stay safe, won't you? What a rocking song that is. Rocking cover version of Carly Simon's You're So Vain. Hope you enjoyed it, Chocolate Starfish. Wonderful, wonderful pub rock band that was so, so popular for many, many years, weren't they? Got back together some years ago. Don't know where they are now, but love playing that song. And You're the One. You're the One from Greta Van Fleet, an interesting rock band from America. And that was a great song from a couple of years ago, You're the One. Well, let's take a message from our sponsors. It is 18 minutes past two, the Tuesday afternoon show with Margot, and I hope you have you had a lovely start to your Tuesday, and that's continuing throughout the afternoon for you, even though it is drizzly. Coming up after our messages, my feature song, as I mentioned earlier on, King Stingray. They are a very interesting rock band, Australian rock band from Arnhem Land, northeastern Arnhem Land in the Northern Territory. Been making a huge name for themselves over the last couple of years. Have released two albums. They sing in their indigenous Yolngu language, as also in English as well. But one thing I want to just remind you, you may not know, but they're performing. If you're heading off to the Vivid Festival in Sydney, they are performing this Friday night at the Opera House, at the Sydney Opera House, and it will be just absolutely wonderful. They are a brilliant band. They're coming up with a cover of Coldplay's Yellow.
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such a beautiful, beautiful ballad from the late George Michael. You Have Been Loved. And you heard it right here at your local community radio station. Good afternoon to you. Just after 2:30, 15, 16 degrees on the south coast at the moment. A little bit of drizzle still about. Supposed to be easing as we move through the afternoon. I hope you're just having a lovely afternoon, regardless of the weather. And before George Michael, we heard Yellow from King Stingray, performing at the Sydney Opera House on Friday night as part of the Vivid Festival. They brought out that song, cover of course, Coldplay's beautiful, beautiful song, Yellow, a couple of years ago. Magnificent, lovely, lovely cover, King Stingray, with their banjo in it, which I'd never heard, and the didgeridoo. They're from northeastern Arnhem Land in the Northern Territory, and they not only sing in English, they sing in their Yolngu language, indigenous language as well. Wonderful. Let's have left for something totally different. Let's have some Alana Morissette. Of course, it's Y Tunes this afternoon. Massive hit in the 90s, wasn't it? Not so long ago. Really? No. Yep, we can do it. You ought to know from Alana Morissette. Let's follow that with You Really Got Me from the Kinks.

0: kids.
1: Well, he certainly isn't a young, dumb, broke high school kid anymore, is he? Just fabulous. From when he was at 19, I think he was, when that was released. He's now 27 or 28. The fabulous Khalid. He's become a superstar with his catchy R&B soulish type tunes. Just love it. We also heard the Kinks. You Really Got Me, the brilliant Kinks. Ray Davies has to be a genius. One of the most influential bands of the 60s and the 70s, they wrote. Just he especially, and I guess he had help from his brother sometimes, but I would think of Ray Davies being the major songwriter for that band. I think he was. Brilliant songs, brilliant music. And Alanis Morissette with her masterpiece from the late 90s, sometime in the 90s, wasn't it? Yes. You ought to know, it is 23 minutes to 3 o'clock. Yes, 3 o'clock. The national news coming your way. It's the Tuesday afternoon show with Margot. So there's still a little bit of drizzle around, 16 degrees on the south coast at the moment. At now. Down here in Milton Ulladulla, a little bit of rain still around, but it's supposed to be easy as we move through the afternoon. Y tunes, that's what I'm playing this afternoon, new, old and somewhere in between, as you've gathered. Let's have a little bit of soul now. You Beat Me to the Punch from Mary Wells, and then the brilliant irreplaceable, yes, Dusty Springfield with what's that brilliant song she did, You Don't Have to Say You Love Me. Let's start with Mary Wells though.

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9: Good on you, Doc. Looking forward to your program tonight at 7pm. Well, we heard the brilliant Dusty Springfield, the inimitable Dusty Springfield. You don't have to say you love me. I got that word out. It is 8 minutes to 3 o'clock, late in the afternoon. It's the Tuesday afternoon show, by the way. And we also heard one of the absolute superstars from the Motown team back in the 60s, Mary Wells, with You Beat Me to the Punch, which was co-written by Smokey Robinson and one of the other Miracles in his band. But just a beautiful, beautiful song. Well, let's come back to Oz. Let's have Carla Genevieve from WA. Yes, somewhere in Western Australia. Yesterday's Close is the name of the song, which was one of her earlier hits from a couple of years ago, but I know she's brought out another beautiful album since then. She's got a fabulous voice. And then Grace, I think she's out of Brisbane with her version of You Don't Own Me, the fabulous Leslie Gore track. Leslie Gore released that way back in the, 60s, when she was 17 years old. And I know it featured in the first Wives Club, if that's one of your fave movies, Goldie Hawn, Bette Midler and Diane Keaton, especially Diane Keaton belting out that song. You might want to check it out on YouTube. It's a fabulous version. But let's start, we'll have that in a moment, but not Diane Keaton, we'll have Grace. But let's start with Yesterday's Close from Carla Genevieve.

0: coming through. We want to axe these toxic taxes, and we want to work with every political party, including One Nation, to do it.
1: The Queensland Police Union is calling for stronger support to ensure the state is better resourced by 2032. There are growing fears that officer numbers are stretched too thinly and are unable to serve the community. Police Union General Manager Shane Pryor says urgent action is needed.
2: When you get cops to do everything and you rely on them to do everything, the net effect is they're not in the community, they're not proactively patrolling. You know, I had a officer just on Sunday say to me, my wish is that I could just go back and do some proactive policing.
1: In Air World News, three men have been killed in a shooting at an Islamic center in San Diego, which authorities in the United States are treating as a hate crime. The bodies of two teenage suspects were found in a vehicle near the mosque. Police Chief Scott Wall says gunfire was also heard at a second location. Australians can now get updates and access the 2026 census form through MyGov. Assistant Minister for Treasury Andrew Lee says the new feature will help improve accessibility ahead of Census Night, which this year is on the 11th of August.
3: The census is absolutely vital to help us work out whether schools, roads, hospitals in the future are needed. Our businesses use it, community groups use it, so it's really important that we have everyone filling in the census.
1: Householders who choose not to subscribe online will still receive their census info in the mail. A school camp in Queensland has ended with a major SES rescue mission. Almost 50 high school students and teachers became stranded by rising floodwaters in Mount Barney National Park. Emergency crews were called to the park yesterday afternoon, with all students making it to safety aboard boats late last night. This is Air News. In the AFL, the Adelaide Crows are faced with a selection dilemma, with Taylor Walker, Riley Filthorpe and Callum Archie all in with a chance to be recalled. Midfielder Sam Berry says it's a pretty tough call for coach Matthew Nix.
4: I'm not sure what they're going to do. It'll be interesting, given we've got a bye after this game as well. But yeah, I mean, we'll find out all that.
1: Manly winger Lehigh Hopewaite will miss this week's clash with the Titans after he was suspended for one match after making contact with the referee while chasing a kick during Magic Round. Meanwhile, Bulldogs playmaker Sean O'Sullivan believes that despite five straight losses to leave them 14th on the ladder, Canterbury season is not yet over. He says his colleagues' frustration is not undermining their determination.
5: This is the situation that we are in, and, you know, not going to get out of it by looking backwards or by sulking about it. So we just need to keep working hard.
1: Western Australia has a new Sheffield Shield captain. All-rounder Aaron Hardy is to succeed Sam Whiteman, whom WA critics says will still be a key figure within the Red Bull squad. 27-year-old Hardy will work with new state coach Bo Casson, while Ashton Turner will continue as captain of the Perth Scorchers and the WA One Day Cup team. Basketball, and after 12 years in the NBA, Aussie basketball legend Joe Inglis has signed a two-year deal with the NBL's Melbourne United. Australian Independent Radio News.
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7: Good afternoon to you. The time is 5 minutes past three, and the temperature on the south coast at the moment, Nowra, Bomaderry, Milton, Ulladulla, wherever you are, just under 16 degrees. Not too bad at all. Still, the drizzling is occurring, a little bit heavier, depending on where you are, of course. But we've only had anywhere between 3 and 5 millimetres of rain, and that rain and drizzle or drizzle is supposed to ease around about 5 p.m. this afternoon. So not too bad. No rain tonight. Mostly the wind southwest 15 to 25 k's per hour with gusts around 18 kilometres per hour. But those winds easing as well, with a 92% relative humidity. The water temperature is a gorgeous 21.6. The sun is going to farewell us tonight at 5 p.m. Tomorrow's looking good with a top of 18. No rain, maybe a sprinkle or two on Thursday with a top of 17 to 18 degrees, and much the same on Friday. But yeah, a little bit of rain possibly on Friday and Saturday, but not too bad at all. So all good.
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7: 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They're very friendly people. Or check the Sydney Trains website, and if you're out and about on the roads, once again, it is wet. Take care, won't you? Especially for yourself and for those around you, including our native animals, and of course be aware that it's school pick-up time, so there'll be if you're heading into school zones. Take care. And look out for those little darlings, won't you? Well, into the second hour of the Tuesday afternoon show. My name's Margot, with you until 4 o'clock, and a great pleasure to be here once again. And I hope you're enjoying your Tuesday as we head towards, another week of May, heading towards the end of autumn. Where is winter? It's just around the corner, isn't it? I've been playing Y tunes this afternoon. Yes, my alphabet arrow landed on Y, a stash of tunes commencing with the letter I. So many with you or your, but we've had some interesting ones, haven't we? And my feature song, Yellow, the classic Coldplay song, not done by Coldplay, but done by King Stingray, the Australian Indigenous band from northeastern Arnhem Land, who will be featuring at a massive concert during the Visid Festival this Friday night at the Sydney Opera House. If you have tickets, good on you, it'll be fantastic. More to come. We'll have Yellow again near the end of the program, just before the end of the program. Let's have Lana Del Rey, Young and Beautiful, and something else to follow, commencing with the letter Y.

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6: Gee, sorry, Rain. I hope you got that. Yes, you tune in tomorrow morning. It is 17 minutes past three. Rain will be with you for tomorrow breakfast starting at 6 o'clock, 6 till 9. 17 minutes past three, just under 16 degrees on the south coast at the moment. The rain or showers are easing, and by 5 p.m. I think we're going to say goodbye to the rain for a while. Who did we hear? We heard the brilliant Dionne Warwick, one of the great hit makers between what the late 50s and the well and truly into the 60s and early 70s. She had dozens, 80, 90, close to beautiful songs that she gave us, a magnificent voice. And also Lana Del Rey, she holds herself, doesn't she? Yes, she's got a lovely voice as well, and just a little bit different from so many other female artists around at the moment. You, Young and Beautiful, one of her songs from a couple of years ago, Lana Del Rey. Well, let's have something totally different. Back to a few years ago from Kasabian, a band, interesting band, rock band out of the UK. You're in Love with a Psycho. And then jumping back, I think going very nicely with that song is Carol Bayer-Sager from many moons ago with You're Moving Out Today. But let's start with You're in Love with Psycho.

Carol, Mayor Sager, yes, taking us way back. Fabulous song, it rocks along, doesn't it? You're Moving Out Today, and that went very nicely with You're In Love With A Psycho from Kasabian, a very interesting rock band out of the UK, which takes us to 25 minutes past three. Well, I can't play Y Tunes without having a classic Australian number. I think you might possibly know the one I mean, so I'm going to play that. Yeah, that's the one, You Shook Me All Night Long. And following that with something interesting, maybe Fleetwood Mac. We'll see. But you keep me hanging on. I think somebody asked for that one. Yes, Vanilla Fudge. Then I've got Alex Clark on the phone. She's going to give us a little bit of an insight into some live gigs, live music that you can catch over the next few days and into the weekend.

0: A fabulous, absolutely fabulous track from Amy Winehouse. They were just three brilliant tracks, weren't they, following one another. You know I'm no good, oh, says Amy Winehouse. You keep me hanging on, says Vanilla Fudge. And AC/DC just say, you shook me all night long. It is 23 minutes to 4 o'clock, moving through the afternoon, the Tuesday afternoon show with Margot. A couple of more tunes and I'll be out of here, but I know you'll stick around. You'll stick around right now because I've got Alex on the phone, Alex Clark. She's going to tell us about what is happening around the neighbourhood. Live music. Good afternoon, Alex.
1: Good afternoon, Margot. Hello, listeners. Welcome to our Move tune-in session on our gig guide. We've got a fair bit of music this weekend, which is always exciting, especially heading into our cooler season. To kick you off, Friday night at the Steam Packet Hotel in Nelligan. You can come and catch me, Alex Clark. I've been following a lot there from 5:30 till 8:30. You can get someone else to dinner and come and have dinner and a drink and listen to some tunes. On the Saturday, you can catch Bet Sayoa at the Steam Packet Hotel. He'll be playing from 6 till 9. If anyone's been following our big guide story, we've had a change as Jack and Georgie. They're playing at the halftime footy show, which is exciting. But Matt, he's going to be awesome. We'll fill in on the Saturday between 6 and 9 p.m. Or if you're closer to the bay and you want to go to JJ the Marina, you can catch the Dr. Lynn McDougall himself, lead guitarist Frenzel Rom, an all-round lovely guy. I saw him last weekend and he just gives you a little bit of trivia about his whole set, which is super exciting. But he'll be playing at JJ's Marina from 6 to 9 this weekend. And then on Sunday, if you want to head to Steam Packet Hotel, you can catch Ash Buja and he'll be playing from 12 to 3, potentially in the beer garden if we've got nice weather. Otherwise, next to the fireplace, which is also a pretty, pretty awesome spot. Or you can head to Suffolk Inlet and you've got the Swordfish Brewery there. They have live music every Sunday from 1 till 4 and NetKayo is going to be there also. And just to gear up anyone that's interested, maybe you play music or you just want to have a go, we've got an open mic that runs the last Thursday of every month, and it's called Racket and Packet, and it will be starting at 5:30 next week. So that's Thursday 28th, and we would love to have you. We've got all the PA, there's microphones, there's guitars, we just need you and one talent. And then lastly, at the Saltwood Cafe, that's been amazing. Every second Sunday we have music at the Kyola Saltwood Cafe, and next weekend you can catch Brass. And he'll be there from 3 to 6. But music everywhere. So get out and support it.
0: Well, thank you, Alex. Once again, there's a huge variety of music to choose from, isn't there?
1: So much. And if you ever want to check out, head to the Move Management gig page and you can check out our gig guide, or you can check it out in the Maria Mail. They have the gig guide in there. Or you can reach out to me, Alex Clark Music. We'd love to have your gigs listed. And give me your shout out if you want to put out some live music. Okay.
0: Thank you, Alex Clark, once again, and we'll talk to you again soon.
1: Sounds good. Thanks, Margaret. Thank you, listeners.
0: Bye bye. Well, certainly a lot, as always, a lot to choose from, isn't there? If you're going to get out and support live music, which is just wonderful to do. Let's take a message from our sponsors because I'll be out here at midday. Midday, what am I talking about? Yes, I'll be out here at 4 p.m. And it's not too far away, is it? Let's have a message, take a message or two from our sponsors. And then my feature song of the program from the brilliant King Stingray band from Arnhem Land, northeastern Arnhem Land, with their version of Coldplay's Yellow.
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0: 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Well, you'll notice my jazz bias. We're an equal opportunity employer for anything that's got The Vibe, even some poetry. 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
1: You certainly will. Stay tuned, I'm sure. Yes, and not only the Doc, happening at 7pm tonight, of course. Before that, we'll have a Tuesday Drive. Now, we won't have Peter Lavelle this afternoon, but John will be taking the reins of that show this afternoon. And between 4 and 5, of course, a batch of music, a batch of tunes, killer tunes on the airwaves before that will take you up to 5 o'clock. The time is 8 minutes past, I beg your pardon, 8 minutes to... Yes, I've got to get it right, haven't I? Yes, 8 minutes to 4 o'clock. We heard, it's that Candy Staten song. I haven't heard it for such a long time. And I thought, oh, I can't play Y tunes this afternoon without including that one, Young Hearts Run Free. It's just such a catchy, wonderful tune, isn't it? And we also heard my feature song of the program, Yellow, from King Stingray. Wonderful, wonderful cover of the Coldplay song. Well, of course, as always, I finish with a Beatle tune, a Fab Four tune, one or usually one. Sometimes two of this time, but that's happening, of course. And I figure you'll probably have to choose Yesterday. If I can squeeze in another one, I will. It's been an absolute pleasure. But I'm going to play Harry Nilsson, who did a brilliant version many, many years ago of the Beatles' You Can't Do That. So I'm going to play that one right now, which probably will just take us up to a couple of Fab Four tunes. Why not? Let's end the Y afternoon with some Fab Beatles tunes. My name's Margot. It's been a pleasure being in the seat here at Mildred once again at the Tuesday afternoon show. You have been listening to your local community radio station, Triple U FM, 99.7 down here in Milton, Ulladulla, 92.3, way further north in those lovely areas, and stuck in the middle, yes, 104.5 at Nowra. You stick around, won't you, and have a lovely, lovely rest of the week, and God willing, I'll be in the CT playing tunes next Tuesday.

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Join Coco and I in the Land of Oz each Wednesday from 5 to 7pm as we celebrate the very best sounds from our land down under. 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

0: hold until midnight, with the charity hoping to raise close to $200,000. Starlight Foundation Chief Executive Louise Baxter says this campaign is about letting children feel like children, despite what they may be going through.
1: All children should experience that joy, not just well children.
0: This is Air News. Hawthorn has been dealt a blow it didn't see coming. Eddie Summerfield says the club has been told it will not be allowed to host games in Tasmania once the Devils enter the AFL.
2: Hawthorn says it's extremely disappointed in the AFL's decision to force an end to its relationship with Launceston and Northern Tasmania post-2027. The club had been in negotiations with the AFL, putting together an argument it should continue to play games in Launceston into the future. It's been a relationship ongoing for the past 25 years that's seen the Hawks win 4 premierships. The club says its removal will have a material impact on the club, both on and off the field, while the AFL argues it's appropriate the Devils become the primary focus for football in Tasmania.
0: The New South Wales Blues have made the most of the change in State of Origin eligibility rules. Coach Laurie Daly selecting Aiden Follower-Blake and Victor Radley, who had previously represented the Tier 1 nations New Zealand and England respectively. Follower Blake says he jumped at the chance to play for his home state.
3: As soon as the rules changed, a few people sent me a screenshot of the post that were put up, and I'd be lying if I didn't say that I sort of visualised myself.
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5: And taking a look at what's going down weather-wise, got to apologise for the interruption with the weather and the end of the news there. I don't know what's doing that, but we'll try and work it out for you, okay? Anyway, in the meantime, in the Yarra mostly tomorrow will be sunny. Slight chance of showers along the coastal fringe. There's near zero chance elsewhere. The wind's west-southwest, 15 to 20 kilometres an hour, tending south-southwest in the middle of the day, then tending west-southwest in the evening. Chance of rain, 90%, so there you go. And fire danger rating, none at all. UV index sitting on moderate. Humidity, 92% here in Nowra at the moment. Dew point's 13.8. Currently, 15.1 is the temperature. Feels like 16.3. And should make it to a top of around 18 tomorrow. In the meantime, gale warnings for Batemans and Eden Coast. Strong wind warnings for Macquarie, Hunter, Sydney and the Illawarra Coasts. And Milton Ulladulla, down your way. Here's what's going to happen tomorrow. Partly cloudy. Medium chance of showers near the Victorian border. Near zero chance elsewhere. Winds west to southwest, 20 to 30 kilometres an hour. Moderate for the UV index and moderate for the fire danger rating for you guys and girls. So there you go. Let's see. At the moment, your humidity's 92%. Dew point's 14.1. Currently 15.3 when it comes to the temp, but it feels like 9. Ooh, yeah, I tell you, we're doing better up here. I think I'll stick here today, okay? No worries at all. So that's what's going down weather-wise when it comes to it. Let's see. Yeah, not looking too bad at all.
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5: And they tell us all trains are running on a close to time. Nothing going down when it comes to the roads. Looking pretty cool out there, but it's a little slippery. So watch yourself. Just take care and make sure you stay just a little further back than you might have. Okay? Listen, you might have already guessed Peter's not here this afternoon, so I'm taking over for him. Yeah, don't worry. We're looking after him. He's going to be all right. Okay? There's no worries at all. Well, putting me on, you know. Yeah. Anyway, I'd like to thank Margot for a fabulous afternoon. She does a fantastic job, doesn't she? Afternoons with Margot here on Triple UFM, Tuesday, 2 o'clock. You can't go past that. She's got one of those voices that just make you want to listen, you know? Yeah, she's one of those people. Great music, great person. Here on Triple UFM, let's see, due to a lack of interest, you're stuck with me. Yeah, no, you're stuck with me. Yeah, that's what's going to happen for the afternoon. 8 minutes past the hour of 5. Hope you're enjoying your afternoon and you're going to enjoy it even more when I'm finished. It's 104.5 Central, 92.3 North and 99.7 South. 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

0: Wasn't that fantastic? Andy Cohen's a man's name. Freedom Bells is the track. The Things We Do for Love. A little bit of 10cc is coming at you, and they weren't kicking off the afternoon. What's going on? A little Four Non-Blondes. They were tops back in that day, weren't they? 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

0: Well, there you go, Little Hall and Oates, She's Gone. What a top track that was too back in the day. 12-pound toothbrush. Oh, Madelake. Like I say, that's one of them tracks where you think, I know where I was when I heard that. Yeah, Alvin Stardust, My Cuckoo, here on Triple U, 34 minutes past the hour of 5. You got yourself Tuesday Drive, 104.5 Central, 92.3 North, 99.7 South. And don't forget, Webbers, www.triple-u.org.au. Would you like to come and sit in my seat? Well, not actually my seat, it's at my place, but the studio seat, and do what I do and give it a go? Why not? 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

0: Well, there you go, 53 minutes past the hour of five. Top stuff. Little Masters Apprentices coming at you. Turn up the radio. Good time to do it right now. Wild Night, a little Van Morrison coming at you from 1973. Bruce Springsteen and Rosalita come out tonight. Sounded a bit like Blinded by the Light, didn't it? Have you heard that track? Yeah. A little bit like it, eh? I think so anyway. Hang in there, gang. Got some news coming up shortly, but in the meantime.
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1: I'm Mark Dransfield. Australia has secured another three shipments of jet fuel from China, totaling about 100 million litres. The fuel is expected to arrive in Western Australia later this month or early June. The federal government's also helped secure another 38,500 tonnes of fertiliser from Brunei. Meantime, the government will introduce legislation next month covering its capital gains and negative gearing reforms. The capital gains tax discount will be reined in, while negative gearing deductions will be limited to new home builds. Legislation to impose a 30% tax on trusts will be introduced later this year, with business and the opposition raising concerns. Prime Minister Anthony Albanese says the combined measures will make the tax system fairer.
2: As all of our arrangements are out there for all to see, we'll be working through the legislation, the first legislation we'll have, will be in a couple of weeks' time. The trust changes will take longer.
1: Victoria's Attorney General won't rule out expanding liquor licence inspectors after revelations bootleg alcohol is being sold in stores across Melbourne. Dangerous chemicals and plastics have been detected in the illicit product, with some containing more than 10 times the legal limit of methanol. Sonia Kilkenny says Victoria Police are working with federal counterparts, but expanding the powers of local authorities is not yet necessary.
3: That is something that could be considered, but I think at the moment what's really important is we need to ensure that people are reporting this as soon as they become aware of it, so we understand the scale of it.
1: WA's acting police commissioner says she'll prioritise officers on the road rather than being used as court security. A public notice at the end of last week confirmed more than 20 courthouses across regional and remote WA will close for 3 months due to a lack of court security, which is sometimes provided by police. Acting Commissioner Kylie Whiteley says she'll always prioritise frontline policing.
4: It's vital that the local police are proactively patrolling, highly visible and are able to respond to protect the community. Should police be required to attend to a court as an example, then they'll make themselves available. But certainly we want officers to be out on the road, available to respond to calls for help, and we'll continue to put that as our number one priority.
1: Consumer news, and an increasing number of Australians are falling victim to online subscription creep. Gen Z spends the most at $178 per month on subscriptions, and Erin Turner at the Consumer Policy Research Centre says many people are finding it difficult to cancel them.
5: But when it comes time for you to turn off the tap, to stop subscribing, they put up barriers after barriers.
1: Doctors are urging AI developers and governments to ensure patient benefits are the focus as the nation's healthcare system increasingly embraces AI technology. The College of GPs says patients and doctors are both using AI to understand symptoms, but President Michael Wright says it cannot replace the vital relationship between patients and their regular GP.
6: You learn to understand each other, what your issues are, and how you can get the best treatment. And we know continuity of care is really associated with the best health outcomes, longer life. People live longer, they live healthier if they've got a regular GP.
1: And in air showbiz, Colombian singer Shakira has been acquitted in a tax fraud case, with the Spanish government ordered to repay 55 million euros. This is Air News. Hawthorn coach Sam Mitchell says he's happy they have a tight turnaround after last weekend's loss to Melbourne. The Hawks are preparing to take on Adelaide in Launceston on Thursday night. Mitchell says last weekend's game was hard to stomach.
7: I know the players feel the same, so I'm really looking forward to getting down to Tassie and getting back out there straight away to show who we are as a side. And I think we know what we're going to come up against with Adelaide. They're a really consistent side, really well-drilled, well-coached.
1: Meantime, the AFL's announced Hawthorn has been kicked out of Tasmania. The Hawks

0: will have to transition out of playing home matches in Tassie by the end of 2027, coinciding with the entry of the Devils in 2028. NRL and Ethan Strange says he's pinching himself after being selected in the Blues extended origin squad alongside superstars James Tedesco and Nathan Cleary. The Raiders youngster has been rewarded for his form with a debut call-up under coach Laurie Daly. The 21-year-old admitting it's pretty special.
1: It's pretty cool. Yeah, I don't know what to say. I have to get in the mirror in the bathroom soon and check it out. But yeah, I try to play pretty cool in front of the boys, in front of Hudson and stuff. But yeah, I was jumping up and down inside.
0: And Australia's premier T20 competition looks set to launch its next season in India. Cricket Australia has reportedly been given the green light to stage the Big Bash League opener at the home of the Super Kings.
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3: And because we're Triple UFM and we like to do things differently, my good friends, we're going to do Milton Ulladulla first. Yeah, partly cloudy, a medium chance of showers near the Victorian border tomorrow, near zero chance elsewhere. The winds west-southwest, 20 to 30 kilometres an hour. Chance of rain around about 20%, they tell us. No rating for the fire danger ratings. Moderate when it comes to the UV index. And humidity's 94% at the moment down your way. Feels like, let's see, humidity, oh yeah, dew point's 13.9. The temperature's 14.9, but feels like 14. That's where I should have been, but I wasn't. I was down in humidity. Yeah, happens to all of us. 18, it should make a top of tomorrow for you guys and girls down that way. And gale warnings for Batemans and Eden Coasts. Strong wind warnings for Macquarie, Hunter, Sydney and the Illawarra Coasts. In the meantime, Nowra tomorrow, mostly sunny. Slight chance of showers along the coastal fringe. Near zero chance elsewhere. The winds west-southwest, 15 to 20 k's, tending south-southwest in the middle of the days. Sorry. Then tending west-southwest in the evening. Chance of rain 10%, moderate for the UV index and the fire danger rating. Humidity 87%, feels like, nah, I won't do that again. 87% for the humidity, dew point 12.7. Currently 14.8 is the temperature up our way, but it feels like 13.5.
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3: Okay, trains running on a close to time. Roads are looking pretty cool out there. So go out and have a good time, but just make sure you enjoy yourself safely, okay? And by the way, tomorrow we should make it to a top of around 19 around Nowra, okay? No worries at all. 6 minutes past the hour of six here on Triple UFM. History never repeats a little split ends, unless you're with me, you know, like, yeah. Comes and goes. Emma, a little river band. A little river band. Say that 10 times fast. Yeah, that was a great track, Emma. It was a great day. The Little River Band were just top stuff, weren't they? Yeah. Hang in there, gang. You've got the use. 104.5 Central, 99.7 South and 92.3 North. It's Tuesday Drive here on Triple UFM, playing a little bit of everything, my friend.

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Oh, there you go, some Black Eyed Peas coming at you, of course. Where is the love? Top stuff, a little Memories by Maroon 5. Olivia Dean, The Man I Need, 19 minutes past the hour of 6.

Ever had that sinking feeling when a police car appears behind you? Your brain starts ticking, madly calculating how many drinks you've had. Did you know, last year in New South Wales, around 4.6 million drivers were breath tested? Don't forget, every police car is a mobile RBT. So, if you're worried about getting caught, you should be. Mobile RBT. You won't know where, you won't know when. Authorised by the New South Wales Government, Sydney.

0: There you go. Good Hearts, Hard to Find, says Fergal Sharkey. Fleetwood Mac, secondhand news and hard to handle. A little Black Crowes coming at you here, Triple UFM, 31 minutes past the hour of 6 o'clock. Now, from Monday the 18th till Sunday the 24th of May, it's community across Australia will come together to celebrate National Volunteer Week. Yeehaw! That's it, National Volunteer Week, Australia's largest annual celebration of volunteering. This year's theme, Your Year to Volunteer. So there you go. Honours people who contribute their valuable time to volunteering, encouraging people across Australia to make 2026 a year for meaningful involvement. Yes, meaningful involvement in ways that work for them. So there you go. It's National Volunteer Week. Your Year to Volunteer. Here on Triple UFM, give the announcers a ring whenever you can and let them know you appreciate they're there. Just say to them, it's great to know you volunteered. 32 minutes past the hour of 6.
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7: Okay, a little who listens to the radio, some sports, and of course Orleans, still the one. I'd like to thank Pete for letting me take over tonight and take care of you. So I hope you enjoyed it. We've got Doc coming up next. Of course, you've got The Vibe coming your way here on Triple U FM. Can't lose. You just can't lose. Smoke from a Distant Fire coming up next. A little Jackson Brown, the Pretender. And, of course, one for Doc, Glenn Fry. You belong to the city because it's got some great sacks in it. Okay, you take care. God bless. Beware. Stay safe. Catch us all Friday for a little Friday drive here on Triple U FM. Take it easy, my good friends.

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0: Ever heard someone say, "Taste this, it won't kill you"? 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

0: excuses. Yeah. Don't get the swing on the cards and drop the game now. Bring the cards out.
1: You see, old Bates gave us a part at the club tonight. Old Richard went home early. He's got the key to the house. I'm gonna knock on the door and see if I can get in. Open the door, Richard. You see, Richard sleeps in the back room. It's kind of hard to hear. 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I don't think Richard heard me yet. Knock one more time. 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

0: Richard, open the door, man. 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
1: Who's that widow, sweet?
0: That must be your sister, I guess. She wants to make sure this is me. She's trying to find out what's happening. Yes, it's me, and I'm late again.
1: Sweet, did you hear what the lady said?
0: No, what did she say?
1: She said you sure look common out here in the street.
0: Common? Man, I got class I ain't never used yet. I'm gonna knock again. Richard's got to get up. Open the door, Richard! Girl, you got a key to the house?
1: No, sweet, I don't have a key. I don't have a key.
0: Somebody's got to get in the house. We can't climb in a transom.
1: Oh, well, I know he's in there.
0: How you know he's in there?
1: I can hear him breathing.
0: Ooh, let's lock one more time. Richard, open that door, man. Maybe Richard's gone.
2: Open the door, Richard. Open the door and let me in. Open the door, Richard.
0: How you know it's a
2: Richard, why don't you open that
0: door? I know I got on the only suit. We ain't got but one suit between us. Now that's the reason why I don't like to room with nobody.

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Hi, I'm Professor Scott Wilson from the not-for-profit Aboriginal Drug and Alcohol Council. What always helps is to reflect on what life might be

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1: 45 RPM, through the good and the bad, these are the songs that have become the soundtrack of our lives. Hello, I'm Wes Jay. This hour, Pat Benatar, The Rascals and Steve Miller Band, with Bob Marley and the Wailers now.

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0: 45 RPM, classic tunes from the vinyl era and nothing else. And if you've just joined us, hello and welcome to 45 RPM. This is the show where we play the greatest songs from the vinyl era. This hour, Ward has a fun quiz that will test your knowledge on the Seekers. Time to swat up. But next, Newman has a song from the year Neville Bonner became the first Indigenous person to sit as a Member of Parliament. And Yvonne Goolagong was named Australian of the Year. The history of pop on the other side of this on 45 RPM.
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5: In July 1971, the Doors' lead singer Jim Morrison died in Paris. He was only 27. Like Jimi Hendrix and Janis Joplin, who died in the previous year, also aged 27, his death was drug-related. 13 days after Morrison's death, the Doors' album L.A. Woman went gold, producing the hit singles Riders on the Storm and Love Her Madly. Janis Joplin had posthumous hits with her album Pearl, which was her nickname, making number one in Australia, and her single Me and Bobby McGee, written by Kris Kristofferson, also became one of the year's top-selling singles. Australian band The Mixtures, who capitalised on the 1970 record ban with their version of Mungo Jerry's In the Summertime, had some great success in the summer of 71 with their original composition, The Pushbike Song, making number two in England and number one in Australia. Heavy metal music made its first major impact in 1971, with albums from UK bands Led Zeppelin, Black Sabbath and Deep Purple all big sellers. More gentle album music came from singer-songwriters Cat Stevens with his Tea for the Tillerman and Carole King with Tapestry. Tapestry was huge in the US. It spent 15 weeks at number one and remained on the American charts for over 6 years. The album featured her biggest hit single, It's Too Late.
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0: 45 RPM, playing the biggest hits from yesterday, today. Coming up, we look at the biggest 45s this week across the decades. And in this week's quiz, Ward will test your knowledge of the Seekers. 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
3: Well, just how much of a music whiz are you? 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Each time we throw three sets of questions at you, see if you're an expert, fan or a casual listener. You can participate wherever you are. There are no numbers to call and no prizes. Today's questions are about The Seekers, the first Australian pop folk group to achieve major chart and sales success in the UK and the US. Our thanks go out to Brian, who lives in Esperance, for emailing these questions. Let's begin. Question 1. In 1963, more than a year before The Seekers scored an international hit with I'll Never Find Another You, the group debuted on the Melbourne charts with what well-known song? Question 2. Who wrote the songs I'll Never Find Another You, A World of Our Own, Morning Town Ride, Georgie Girl, and The Carnival Is Over? What was the name of his famous sister? And question 3. Undoubtedly, Judith Durham was the group's best-known female lead singer. However, she wasn't the only one. Over the years, the group recorded with four others. Can you name three of them? Here's some thinking music.

0: And now the answers. Question 1. In 1963, more than a year before, the Seekers scored an international hit with I'll Never Find Another You. The group debuted on the Melbourne charts with what well-known song? The answer, Waltzing Matilda.
1: Waltzing Matilda, Matilda, my darling. You come a-waltzing Matilda with me.
0: Question 2. Who wrote the songs I'll Never Find Another You, A World of Our Own, Morningtown Ride, Georgie Girl, and The Carnival Is Over? What was the name of his famous sister? The answer, Tom Springfield. His famous sister was Dusty Springfield.

And question three. Undoubtedly, Judith Durham was the group's best-known female lead singer. However, she wasn't the only one. Now, over the years, the group recorded with four others. Can you name three of them? The answer? In 1975 and 1976, Louisa Wiseling recorded two albums with the Seekers, who'd replaced Durham. The albums were Giving and Taking and The Seekers, which included the hit Sparrow Song. In 1980, Cheryl Webb led The Seekers for its ninth studio album, A Little Bit of Country, which Hammard released. In 1989, the group re-recorded some of its biggest hits plus some new songs with Julie Anthony for the album Live On. And in 1993, The Seekers released a Cass single featuring Karen Knowles, which had limited release at the group's concerts.

So how did you go? If you got one right, that's great. If you got two, you did well. And all three, congratulations. You're a genius. Now remember, you can send quiz questions to me by emailing request@45rpmradio.com. 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

all day, including that one from the Bee Gees. And all I ever wanted, now let's check out the biggest tunes of the week in Australia on this day in years gone by. 60 years ago, the Beatles scored their 15th Australian number one with the double-sided hit, Nowhere Man on the A side, and Norwegian Wood on the

0: 50 years ago, ABBA dominated the charts with their biggest hit of the year. A song that spent a record-breaking 14 weeks at number one in Australia and helped launch the Swedish group into worldwide pop history.
1: Can you hear the drums, Fernando? I remember long ago another starry night like this.
0: And 40 years ago, 27 years after its first appearance on the charts, the Young Ones teamed up with Cliff Richard for a wild new take on Live and Doll. Despite the unlikely pairing, the track struck a chord, spending 6 weeks at number one in Australia.
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1: Yes, thanks, Cliff. 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
3: Hello, shoes. I'm sorry, but I'm gonna have to stand on you again.

0: 45 RPM with two comedic novelty tunes from the mid-80s. Living Doll from the Young Ones and Cliff Richard was recorded as a charity single. And Neil's Hole in My Shoe leaned more towards a character-based novelty hit because of Nigel Planer's hippie persona in The Young Ones. Interestingly, it was musically faithful to the psychedelic original by Traffic. Next hour, one of the earliest cases of identity theft, when a UK performer recorded a song under the same name as the bassist for Led Zeppelin. And in Aussie legends, one of the biggest selling Aussie singles of all time, a song that sold more than 4 million singles in the US and UK, with estimates as high as 15 million. Aussie legends and lost 45s, coming up on 45 RPM.
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0: Okay, what's your connection with that?
1: I've always been an Elton John fan. I think I've got most of his albums, and I just love that one because, you know, I'm going to get up and dance. 45 RPM.

0: 45 RPM, playing the best of yesterday, today. Crocodile Rock, inspired by two songs, Daddy Cool's Eagle Rock and Pat Boone's 1964 hit Speedy Gonzales.
1: Hey, Rosita, come quick. Down at the cantina, they're giving green stamps with the

0: If you've just joined us, hello and welcome to 45 RPM. This is a show where we play the greatest tunes from the vinyl era. This hour, one of the earliest cases of identity theft, when a UK performer recorded a song under the same name as the bassist for Led Zeppelin. But next in Aussie Legends, one of the biggest selling singles of all time, a song that sold more than 4 million singles in the US and UK, with estimates as high as 15 million. Aussie Legends with Linda Peace, on the way on 45 RPM.
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0: film Grease, and its soundtrack is one of the most successful in history, with the single You're the One That I Want, one of the best-selling international singles.
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0: So what's her favourite? I Honestly Love You, What Is Life, Physical, or Something from Grease? Olivia told us it's hard to pin down just one favourite.
2: I don't know, I've got a lot of favourites. There's a song from Xanadu called Keep Me Suspended in Time, Don't Cry for Me Argentina, and of course the hit singles. I don't know, each album there's usually one.
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0: 45 RPM, where you know every song we play, and that's pretty cool. Still to come, our timeless earworm. It's a song from an 80s pop legend that promised he wouldn't give you up or let you down or run around and desert you. And goodness knows how many years on, that song is still stuck in our heads. But next, one of the earliest cases of identity theft, when a UK performer recorded a song under the same name as the bassist for Led Zeppelin. Lost 45's coming up with Cam on 45 RPM.
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6: In the UK, Christmas number ones are singles that top the singles chart in the week in which Christmas falls. Historically, record sales peak each year, with the Christmas number one often becoming the biggest selling single of the year. Over the years, many have had a novelty, charity, or religious theme, including Ernie, the fastest milkman in the West from Benny Hill, and Do They Know It's Christmas from Band-Aid. Having a Christmas number one was the goal for British comedian John Davidge, but a few things came unstuck. He released his one-hit wonder under a pseudonym, John Paul Jones. First mistake. The bassist for Led Zeppelin, who shared the same name, wasn't too impressed and threatened legal action to prevent the pretender using his name. Soon after reaching number 40 on the charts, the record was recalled and quickly reissued with a surname that sounded the same on radio, but had a different spelling. Second mistake. Ultimately, it stalled at number 25 in the UK. Things didn't go so well for him in the US as the name controversy followed, and the single was attributed confusingly to both J.P. Jones in some states and the mononym John in others. Third mistake. Fortunately for Davidge, it went well in parts of Australia, as the monologue, credited to John Paul Jones with the amended spelling, hit top 10 in Sydney, number 3 in Hobart, and number 18 in Brisbane. Curiously, members of the band Hot Legs, who later became Three Quarters of 10cc, wrote and performed the piece that has been buried and forgotten for more than 50 years. On Lost 45s, this is John Paul Jones with The Man from Nazareth. I'm Cam for 45 RPM.

belief that reach the heart. Made 12 friends, 11 plus 1, became disciples of the chosen son. All over the land, his voice was heard. He spread the sweet four-letter word,

45 RPM rolling in with the Stones' Carol, the rare stereo 45 version. Thanks to Cam for his Lost 45s, Linda for Aussie Legends, Newman for the History of Pop, Ward for the Music Quiz, and Brian for your questions. 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We return next week with more of Australia's greatest hits from the 60s, 70s and 80s. To take us out, this week's Earworm. It's an incredibly infectious tune performed by the 80s pop legend who promised he would never give you up or let you down, nor run around and desert you. Since 1987, this catchy song has looped endlessly in our brains. According to scientists, earworms have three things in common. They are a fast tempo, a predictable melodic contour, and an unexpected interval in there. Rick Astley's Never Gonna Give You Up has all three, plus a repetitious chorus. So let's indulge. I'm Wes J. On behalf of the team, thanks for sharing part of your day with us on 45 RPM.

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3: Welcome. You're now a member of Coco's Outback Club, a celebration of Australian country

Diamantina Drover, a song that was originally recorded in the 1980s by the band Red Gum. It was written by Red Gum band member Hugh McDonald, and in 2003, the song was covered by Lee Kernaghan, whose performance was nominated for a Male Vocalist of the Year Golden Guitar Award. So welcome to this week's meeting of my Outback Club. I'm Coco, and today my daughter Hayley will be popping in for the two of us to have a chat with my guest in the Outback Club today, the 2024 Australian Idol winner, Dylan Wright. But before we're joined by Dylan, let's hear a few more tunes from the array of talent we have in this country, like Greta Ziller, a lady who has earned a Bachelor of Music degree from the University of Melbourne and actually started her music career in opera before moving into the country music arena. And this is the latest song from Greta Ziller, Sugar in Your Coffee.

That's Anthony Snape with a song that's been getting plenty of attention in recent weeks. It's called Red Dirt Road. Now, Bella McKenzie is a young lady who has had a terrific 2026 so far, supporting American star Riley Green on his Australian tour and dropping some great new music. I'll be sharing Bella's latest song, Blacksmith, in an upcoming meeting of my Upback Club, but this is another song she's released this year. It's called There Must Be a Fire.

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That's Busby Maru with a song called The Great Divide, the title track to an album that gave the duo two Golden Guitar nominations in 2020 for Group or Duo of the Year and Contemporary Country Album of the Year. Now, in August of this year, another duo, Brooke McClymont and Adam Eckersley, will be in town for a show, and one of the songs they're likely to include in their set list is this recent tune with the title of Someone Else's Dream.

0: Burn It Down is the latest song from Hayley Jensen, and it's been riding high on the Oz country charts for the past few weeks, and it follows hot on the heels of Hayley's highly acclaimed album Country Soul, released last year. You're in Coco's Outback Club, so pleased that you can join me today as a member of my club. And speaking of Hayley, as I mentioned earlier, my daughter Hayley is with me today for a chat with my guest Dylan Wright. We'll hear Dylan's song Those Nights shortly, but let's have that chat with Dylan first.
1: Well, hi, Dylan. Thanks so much for your time today, mate. How are you going?
2: Yeah, very good. How are you?
1: I'm pretty good also. And look, you've got a pretty extensive tour coming up. It's going to take you pretty much right across the eastern part of Australia over the next few weeks or a couple of months. Are you all primed and ready to go?
2: Yeah, really ready. I've just kind of come off tour with Busby Maru in regional Queensland. So they kind of got me prepped up there, and now I can take it through New South Wales and Victoria and Canberra, and there's always other shows popping up as well.
3: Yeah, great. Fantastic.
1: Busy boy,
3: yeah. Yes. Yeah, well, we're looking forward to it. It's called the Songs and Stories Tour, so I assume you're going to incorporate some stories as well as singing songs?
2: Yeah, plenty. It's just me and my guitar, and I started busking from when I was 12, so plenty of stories from playing underage at venues and famous people giving me money while I was busking, like Elle Macpherson, and all different kind of stories and songs that I haven't played in a long time as well.
1: Yeah, well, you've actually evolved now into a very versatile artist, Dylan, because there's a couple of sides to you, one as the solo artist and the other as one half of the duo Sons of Atticus. I love that name, by the way. It sounds like the name of a heavy metal band.
2: Yeah, we should do some more heavy metal stuff.
1: Oh, there you go. Well, you know, you and your partner, Matt, are predominantly a bluegrass-style country duo, though, aren't you?
2: Yeah, that's it. Yeah, we've just been in the studio recording, and luckily enough, we won our first golden guitar this year as well, which is very exciting. And I've actually got another project too called Breathe. So there's three projects on the go, and that project we get to tour Europe, and they've got almost 1 million monthly streams on Spotify at the moment.
1: Uh-huh.
3: Now, you mentioned with Sons of Atticus that you won a golden guitar for Bluegrass Recording of the Year, and you've also been a golden guitar nominee as a solo artist. Would you call yourself a country musician or a pop artist or maybe a combination of both?
2: Yeah, I'd just say that I'm a songwriter, really. I kind of just write songs however they come, whether it's bluegrass, whether it's electronic music, or whether it's pop country, and kind of whatever comes out, I'm happy to let that genre decide itself.
1: Well, your latest song, which is called Those Nights, is a tune that I think falls into both genres, and I believe you wrote it about your recollections of your teenage years. Is that right?
2: Yeah, that's right. I've been sitting on this song for 2 years now, so it's nice that it's finally come out, but it's I've got two young daughters. They're 6 and 3, and it's kind of thinking back in those times of growing up when things are a bit less stressful, and you can kind of still live those moments as well.
1: Mm-hmm.
3: Now, Dylan, we got to know you back in 2024 when you were named the winner of Australian Idol. Are you really grateful for that opportunity and where it's led to you now?
2: Yeah, absolutely. I learned so much from that show, and I thought I'd only last a week, so I kind of was taking in every moment as it went on, and I was stuck around for 2 months in the end. It's just opened so many doors, but nothing kind of gets given to you in this industry as well. So I worked really hard. After the show finished, I wrote 20 songs in 2 weeks and handed it across to Sony and said, pick your favourites and let's get on the road. And so, yeah, I've always been kind of hardworking, and this is what this year has kind of led to with my three projects. There'll probably be around 20 to 30 songs released this year.
3: Yeah, well.
1: Well, okay. I don't know how you find time to get on the road, seeing as you're songwriting and you're recording so much at the moment.
2: Yeah, exactly. And two young daughters, they're yelling at me now for some food. It's always a juggle.
1: Oh, fair enough. Dylan, I was interested to read a little bit about your background. You mentioned your early years as a busker, but is it true that your mother is or was an opera singer?
2: Yeah, she was an amateur opera singer. I wouldn't say she, I don't know if she even did many things, but she was trained like just as an amateur and singing at church and things like that. But I learned a lot from her, and she could hear when I was singing when I was younger. She got me into singing lessons because she could just hear what I was picking up on, some bad habits from listening to the Beatles and Elvis and all those kind of musicians.
3: Now, Dylan, we're looking forward to seeing you going to be performing in our area with your Songs and Stories tour. It's going to be coming to Wollongong on the 17th of May and then the Milton Theatre on the 29th of May. Have you done many, many gigs along our area of the South Coast region of New South Wales?
2: Yeah, well, I grew up in Cronulla. I lived there for majority of my life. I only moved up north 3.5 years ago. I played plenty of times down the South Coast and plenty of weddings. And I think the last time I played at Milton Theatre, I was supporting Diesel. It was an incredible venue there.
3: It is, yes.
1: It is. It's a great little venue, yeah, for sure. Yeah, well, there you go. So you live up north now. How far north? Do you live north in New South Wales or are you in Queensland now?
2: Yeah, no, I wouldn't go over the border. I'm just in, just south of Queensland.
1: Fair enough. All right, Dylan. Dylan, we hope your tour goes well, mate. We love your new song, Those Nights, and we look forward to hearing more music from you. So thanks again for taking the time for a chat today.
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Nathan Lamont, a very talented musician who's been a guest here in my Outback Club. And that song from Nathan is called Into It. And it's another that's been getting plenty of attention on country music radio and has also been riding high on the country charts. Now, there's been some interesting collaborations in recent times, and I have a couple for you now. First up is this tune from Piper Butcher and Austin Mackay, and the song is called The Bullet.

this is Bianca Giuliano, and this is my new single, Cowboy Casanova. It's a little song about that charming guy who rides into town, sweeps you off your feet, and then rides right back out. I wanted to put a fun and cheeky vibe on this song, so I hope you guys like it.

Bianca Giuliano with a song that she told us a little bit about, a great tune called Cowboy Casanova. And we also heard another very interesting collaboration between award-winning country musician Casey Barnes and the great singer-songwriter Pete Murray. It's a brand new tune called Time to Burn. And speaking of time, our time in the Outback Club is nearing an end for today. So we'll finish it off with a blast from the past, Aussie country rock band of the 1970s, The Dingoes, with their song, Boy on the Run. Thanks so much for joining me in the Outback Club today, and I look forward to your company again next week. Bye for now.

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I'm Jane Bauer, coming from the studios of Radio Adelaide in South Australia, Kaurna Country.

That's a voice of Dee Trawatha, who, with Emma Luca, are the Fiddle Chicks from Adelaide, and that track was The Red Dress from an EP of the same name. Before that, it was Catherine Borwart with Pippa Murphy and Dave Milligan, and the single release from the album Windblown, Hear the Rigging. Okay, this next one is Poor Ned. It was originally written by Trevor Lucas from Fairport Convention and famously recorded by Red Gum back in 1978. But here we've got the Mast Gully Fellas, who are from Melbourne, to perform it for you. It's Poor Ned.

two groups from Melbourne, Victoria. That's Fountain Lakes with Castaway, a single. And it's the first single from their debut album coming out in August called Junkyard of Lost Hearts. Great name, isn't it? And then before that, it was the Masked Gully Fellas, who are described as Australiana barroom folk, and they were singing Poor Ned. Okay, we're going to come now to the Ukulele Death Squad, who I really enjoy, and they've been getting quite a bit of play around the traps. This is called Day Drinking, and it's from an EP, Essentially My Life is a Disaster.

That's a Leonard Cohen song, Everybody Knows, being performed there by Holly Figueroa, and it's from her album Gifts and Burdens, and I just think those lyrics are amazing. And before that, we had, it was the Ukulele Death Squad, they're from Melbourne and Sydney, and it was Day Drinking, and I advise you against it, from their EP, Essentially My Life's a Disaster. Okay, let's go. This is Mary Gauthier now. She recorded this back in 2018. It's called War After the War, and it's about the domino effect it has on women when men have been fighting overseas or in any war.

0: That's two songs for us to reflect on the role of women in war. And I think they're both brilliant in their own way. The one I just played was Judy Small, and it was called Mothers, Daughters, Wives from her Live at the Artery album. And the one before that was US singer-songwriter Mary Gauthier with War After the War. Well, you're listening to The Folk Show across the National Community Radio Network. I'm here in South Australia at Radio Adelaide, pre-recording this program, and you can listen to it on the station that you're listening to now each time, each week. And I hope you're enjoying my choice, and thank you very much for listening. I'm going to make a call out. Let's have more protest music. All you singers, songwriters out there, musicians, the way the world is at the moment, I think we need a resurgent in the protest song. And I'd like to play some that aren't necessarily serious. You don't have to be morbid when you're protesting about something. In fact, if you're looking at it in a new way, with a new slant and a bit tongue-in-cheek, sometimes people are more likely to listen. This next one is by Country Joe and the Fish. It came out during the Vietnam War, and it's Feel Like Fixin' to Die Rag.
1: Give me an F!

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It's sad, it's true, but it's on. Now just you imagine if in

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Elections should be

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1: Don Henderson, singer-songwriter, no longer with us, wrote that song and his reflection on you don't need violence to solve problems. And it was being performed there by, also late, Danny Spooner, from an album called The Songs of Don Henderson. And before that, it was I Feel Like Fixing to Die, Rag, Country Joe and the Fish. And it was from a singers and songwriters protest songs album. Okay, it's not just reflecting on countries that are vying off with each other and violence. It's also about taking personal responsibility. And these next two tracks are about that. This is the Phil Oakes song, I Ain't Marching Anymore, being performed by Larry Kirwan and the Black 47 from an album called Bleecker Street, Greenwich Village in the 60s. And I follow that with a well-known song by Buffy St. Marie, Universal Soldier.

Really well-known song that, Buffy St. Marie with Universal Soldier. And it's from a collection of singers and songwriters, The Folk Years. And before that, from Bleecker Street, Greenwich Village in the 60s, it was the Phil Oaks song, I Ain't Marching Anymore, with Larry Cowan and the Black 47. Wow, we've been playing some anti-war songs, but this is a peace song. And it's called Sanawani, which is the Arabic word for peace. And performing it is Sharon Katz and the Peace Train.

I'm gonna lay down my burden down by the riverside, down by that river, down by that riverside. Gonna lay down my burden.

Down by the Riverside or Study War No More. That's from an album called Playing for Change, number 3, songs from around the world. And musicians from all over the place joined in there. And before that, Sanal Awani from Sharon Katz and the Peace Train. Well, I've come to the end of the program. Hope you've enjoyed the choice of music again this week. Please listen same time on the same station you're listening to now. I'm Jane Bauer, and until next week, look after yourself, care for your family and friends, and don't forget to carry out random acts of kindness. And to take us out, let's hear more of our theme song, which is by Austral Edgy in Zurich from their album Thylacine. Goodbye.

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0: 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I'm inviting you to join me from 9 o'clock Saturday morning for a great show called Boots and All. 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

This is Captain Paul Hannigan, the commanding officer of HMAS Albatross. HMAS Albatross has had a strong presence in the Shoalhaven community since commissioning as a naval air station on the 31st of August 1948. At its core, community engagement is about fostering meaningful, respectful, and lasting relationships between an organization and the people and groups it serves or affects. In the context of HMS Albatross, community engagement is not merely a formality or public relations exercise. It is a commitment to being a responsible neighbour, an active participant in local life, and a contributor to the broader well-being of the Shoalhaven region. HMS Albatross and Nowra, home of the Fleet Air Arm.

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of my soul. My poems are soft green. My poems are also flaming crimson. My poems are like a wounded fawn seeking refuge in the forest. The last verse says, con los pobres de la tierra. With the poor people of this earth, I want to share my fate. The streams of the mountains

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A big thank you to all the boys and girls in the truck industry out there that keep the nation moving by rolling along on those highways and byways. A big thank you from all of us around Australia. Amos Morris with Frustrated Truckee, White Line Weary and Lismore Lights. As we head to the River Livestock Report, we've got the track that started it all off with Recognition, with the help of Slim and Joy, and The Rain Don't Tumble Down. The Rain Don't Tumble Down Here in July. In July here. Oh, it was always a tongue twister, still is. And we'll follow it up with Grandfather Johnson. And there may be time for a little bit of Back to Those Rolling Plains. Amos Morris to take us to the Rural Livestock Report.

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5: That's per kilo. For sheep in Tamworth, only 1,100 lambs were yarded this week, 1,600 less than last week. It was an average quality yarding where all major buyers were present. The few good quality pens of lambs were firm to $5 a head dearer. 20 to 24 kilo trade weight lambs to processors made between $210 and $268 per head. Heavy lambs, 24 to 30 kilos, range from $278 to $329 per head. The best pen of extra heavy lambs made $383 per head. There was 740 sheep were yarded, 1,200 less than last week. Again, the better quality sheep were offered, held firm to slightly dearer. Merino sheep made from $150 to $260 per head. Dorper sheep made $151 to $242 per head. And crossbred sheep made from $200 to $384 per head. That concludes today's market update, brought to you by Auctions Plus, dedicated to connecting ag.

folks, that's from back in 2018. Keith Urban, Never Coming Down. Prior to that, one of the new ones, Michael McDonald joining Keith Urban, and We Go Back. And then those two new remakes, done Keith Urban style. A brand new one out, Only Just, Steal Away, and last week, Summer Breeze. We are heading to news and weather. If you're departing, thank you for your company this morning. And Heather Farrell will be in the chair from Horsham tomorrow morning. I hope you can join her, and I'll be back here at the bunker, God willing, on Monday. Let's keep going in the 2020 vein. And Keith Urban to take us out with God Whispered Your Name and Texas Time.

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2: Labor's defended its budget
0: Good
2: measures
0: morning,
2: as small
0: I'm
2: business
0: Maura
2: owners
0: DeVoy.
2: Take to social media.
0: A new report
2: media
0: shows housing
2: the
0: is the single
2: hikes.
0: Biggest pressure
2: Michael
0: on
2: Packy
0: people's
2: reports.
0: Budgets.
4: Anglicare
0: Sydney says people are routinely spending more than half of their income on rent. It says food insecurity is a consequence of cost of living
4: year,
0: pressures and insufficient income, and some people are skipping meals to make sure rent is paid. One in seven Australians, including 757,000
4: with a barrage of criticism claiming the government's changes would stifle investment.
5: If we tax risk-taking in the same way that we tax ordinary income, then we're left with the question, why take the risk in the first place?
4: Prime Minister Anthony Albanese argues the reforms will make the overall tax system fairer.
6: We're using this period to have that consultation with startups.
4: Michael Packy reporting.
2: Another six women with links to Islamic State may return to Australia as early as next week. They've been living in a camp in northern Syria for the past 6 years. It follows the return of 13 women and children a few weeks ago. Senior Liberal MP Andrew Hastie says the group pose a security risk.
7: In the end, these ISIS brides betrayed their country. They joined up with the most murderous terrorist organisation of the 21st century, and they chose to pitch in with these people. Now, they are Australian citizens, and there's nothing that we can necessarily do to prevent them coming back, but we can certainly control their return, put conditions on their return.
2: Police say a man accused of killing his wife and two sons in Sydney's southwest had been planning their deaths for months. The bodies of his 46-year-old wife and two autistic children aged 4 and 12 were found inside a Campbelltown home. These neighbours say the deaths are highly distressing.
8: I mean, I got to know them quite well, actually. I was just in shock, really.
9: Oh, like, my heart sank, and being a mum, not only that, just two young kids, do you know what I mean?
10: Yeah, very sad, very horrified the children to have to go through that. This is terrible.
2: Australian Red Cross Lifeblood is calling for people to donate A and O blood types within the next week. The donors are needed to prevent blood stocks falling to critical levels by June. Lifeblood spokesperson Hannah Raymond says sustained pressure on blood supply is expected for the months ahead.
11: We know that it's coming up to winter, so that's when we do get a little bit of the sniffles, and some of our regular donors might have to cancel or reschedule their appointment, and that's when we really need everyone else to sort of step up and help fill that gap where we need those donors most.
2: And the Weather Bureau executive who led the agency during its heavily criticised multi-million dollar website redesign has quit. Dr. Peter Stone is expected to leave the agency at the beginning of next year. He was acting as the chief executive when the website was rolled out. This is Air News. The AFL has finalised Tasmania's list concessions ahead of its first draft in 2027. The Devils will have priority access to local prospects for their first four drafts. They'll also have father-son access. Hawthorn coach Sam Mitchell says it's disappointing to be finishing up their home games in Tasmania. The club wanted to continue to play games in Tassie, but from 2028, when the Devils enter the competition, the AFL have told the Hawks they'll no longer be able to do so.
12: You know, the people at the coffee shop, in the hotels, and you go on the same sort of walks and you're around the same people all the time, and it feels like we're sort of being kicked out of a home.
2: Victor the Inflictor Radley is vowing to maintain the rage in his State of Origin debut for the Blues. The Roosters premiership winner has frequently earned the attention of referees. Radley says he won't be changing a thing next Wednesday night.
13: I've always been true to myself, mate, and I think, you know, Robbo, you know, instills that in me every week for the Roosters, and nothing changes about me, I guess. You know, I'm playing the toughest way I possibly can, and minimising any bits of ill discipline, really.
2: And Melbourne Victory's parted ways with coach Arthur Dials after their A-League elimination final exit. Dials has been in the role for 18 months. Australian Independent Radio News.
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3: Well, it was certainly a bit chillier overnight last night. It's currently sitting between 9 and 10 degrees. In Nowra, feels more like 5 degrees and feeling like 7 degrees in the Ulla Dulla area. But the good news is, except for an extremely slight chance of rain along the coastal fringe, it should be a mostly sunny day today. But as I said, the coastal fringe possibility is only about 10% chance of under a millimetre. Maximums today expected between 18 and 19 degrees. Very similar conditions tomorrow, between 9 and 13 overnight, 17 to 19 degrees as the maximums tomorrow. Mostly sunny in the north of the Shoalhaven, but they're forecasting a late shower coming through sometime in the south of the Shoalhaven. Friday, Saturday, Sunday, well, you've got possible showers on the horizon, so it's pretty much prepare for all types of weather conditions. Very patchy where the rain will fall, and between about 17 and 21 degrees over the weekend. Now, we've got a strong wind warning out for the next 2 days for both the Illawarra and Batemans Bay coastal waters for our region, so just be very mindful of that if heading offshore. And having a look at the Illawarra coastal waters forecast, there'll also be a couple of swells out for the next 3 days. Possibility that strong wind warning could include Friday.

0: 10% chance of showers and the chance of a thunderstorm offshore later this afternoon and evening. Roads are looking pretty good at the moment. Just let you know, they're doing some track work on the trains on today. Sorry for tomorrow. Today it's in the evening, so there's track work happening in the evenings between 10pm and 2am this week. But for tomorrow, if you're thinking about planning a trip to Port Kembla or Wollongong tomorrow, buses will be replacing trains from 9:20am to 2:10pm. And we're currently sitting in low tide. Next high tide comes in about 11:30am, taken at Ulladulla Harbour.
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0: And good morning, I am Rain and you've tuned in to Triple U FM. And what a chilly morning we're all waking up for this morning, but the sun should be coming out today, so that's the good news there. And on today's program, obviously, we've got a range of music. There's quite a few for on this day, so there'll be a bit of a mix of music this morning as a result. And if you're tuning in, there are several ways you can tune in or listen in to Triple U FM. I'm broadcasting at the moment from our Milton studio down in the south of the Shoalhaven. We've also got a studio in Nowra, obviously the main studio in the north of the Shoalhaven. But you can tune in on 104.5 FM. That's the central Shoalhaven. And we've got an aerial system on Mount Cambawara for that one. But I also get 104.5 down in Milton, but or you can go for 99.7 in the south of the Shoalhaven, aerial system in Ulladulla there. Goes further south of Ulladulla. So if you're south of Ulladulla, it's 99.7. And 92.3 FM is the north of the Shoalhaven from Berry. We've got another aerial system that takes into that area as well. Or you can just go onto our website, jump on our website, triple u.org.au. It's got our song history. It's got information about our presenters. It has our program guide. So you can always have a look at the website, but there's a listen live button on the top right hand side of the web so you can tune in. 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And if you've got any songs you want me to play in future programs, either on my Listen to the Rain program or, you know, you want me invite me to a motorsport event and I'll come out and do a few interviews or talk to people if anyone's involved in motorsport, I have a Monday program, Listen to the Rain. 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I'm also on Instagram and other methods, but they're the two main ones. And it's a good morning to everyone out there. It's 10 past 6am here at Triple U FM, and morning has already broken, so here is Cat Stevens.

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That was Billy Haley and the Comets and Rock Around the Clock. And on this day in 1954, that song was released. And we've got a couple more songs. First song up, this is by Olivia Newton-John. It's called A Little More Love.

Carly Simon there with You're So Vain. Keeps reminding me of Donald Trump, that song, with his well-known narcissism. And talking about Donald Trump, because he recently visited China, well, the Russian President Vladimir Putin landed in Beijing for a two-day visit with Xi Jinping, the Chinese leader, yesterday. And interesting, the difference between the meeting, Chinese leader actually met Putin at the airport as he was coming off his planes, was a bit of different as he landed, so a bit of difference there between the reception that Donald Trump got versus President Putin. Now, not to say that I'm a fan of either of them, but I've got to say the Chinese leader Xi Jinping is showing more international leadership than Donald Trump, and probably a little bit more calm rhetoric as well. And it could, you know, that's something Donald Trump needs to watch. You know, United States is no longer seen to be the leader of the world, or, you know, somebody that espoused a democratic, vision. It's and even if you're going for that America first, he's not even looking after his own people, really, when you actually have a look at the economics and the decisions that's happening. He espouses hate more than he espouses true leadership that brings everyone together. So it's really sad to see that happening in the United States, only hope that it doesn't happen here in Australia. So this is why it's so important when you're voting to really have a look at the leaders you're voting for. And I don't care what party they're from, but it's about, you know, their behaviours, their economics, you know, having a look at a variety of things, but also too, when you are voting, I would highly recommend you do your own preferencing. You could end up with somebody who you didn't really want to have in Parliament absolutely at all, simply because they got preferences. So do your own preferencing is my recommendation at the next election. Meanwhile, let's get some music going here. Now, Stephen Sanchez, he's kind of got a pop retro feel about him. You know, a lot of his music takes you back a few decades, but it still has that pop vibe. And Stephen Sanchez has a new album out called Love, Love, Love. This is a song off the album called Ooh Baby, I Love You. Thank you.

Your smiling face there, James Taylor, with that song. And up next, on this day in 2012, unfortunately, Robin Gibb from the Gibb Brothers passed away. He died from colon and liver cancer, and he did go solo for a while, and this is one of his solo songs by Robin Gibb called Saved by the Bell.

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Bopping the blues there. That's Blackfellow with that song. Now, on this day in 1967, the BBC banned a song because it felt the line, "I'd love to turn you on," construed a drug reference. Well, that line was from the Beatles' song, A Day in the Life. Maybe you can make up your mind what you think that line means. Here is the Beatles.

Oh, you made me so very happy. Blood, sweat and tears with that song. It's 10 to 7 a.m. To take us up to the 7 a.m. news, let's have a look and see what we have here. We're going to play on this day, actually, on this day, Elton John. He was the first Western pop star to tour the USSR, well, the former USSR, in 1979. Of course, others followed him, but he was the first one. And here is a song by Elton John called Nikita, and that's going to be followed by a favourite of, we've had a few requests for this song by Jerry and the Pacemakers, A Shot of Rhythm and Blues. First up, though, Elton John with Nikita.

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3: Good morning, I'm Lee Harrison. The federal government will spend $11 billion to upgrade the ageing Collins-class submarines. The six vessels will get new motors, diesel engines and generators over the next decade. The measure will help bridge a capability gap while we wait for nuclear subs to come into service in the mid to late 2030s. Defence Minister Richard Marles says it's the most cost-effective solution.
4: It has the transition to our future fleet of conventionally armed nuclear-powered submarines as a key consideration. This approach will ensure our Collins-class submarines remain a potent and highly capable undersea platform today and for years to come.
3: One man's dead and four others have been seriously injured in a shooting in Sydney's southwest. An investigation was sparked when two injured men arrived at Liverpool Hospital. One later died despite undergoing treatment. Two other injured men then arrived at Fairfield Hospital and a third man arrived at Liverpool. A crime scene has now been set up at Canley Heights. A new report says Queensland will be more than 11,000 beds short by the time of the Brisbane Olympics. More from Gabrielle Hodson.
5: A report by investment firm CBRE is sending a stark warning about the delivery of accommodation for the 2032 Olympics. News Corp says Queensland needs the equivalent of another 56 hotels, all of them with around 200 rooms, if it's going to house everyone expected to attend the Games. Just two hotels have opened in the state's southeast in the last year, and at this stage only 18 are planned between now and 2032. The Property Council of Australia is calling on governments to fast-track approvals and waive foreign land tax surcharges. Gabriel Hodson reporting.
3: The US Vice President insists good progress is being made in negotiations to end the war with Iran. President Donald Trump yesterday announced he was cancelling a planned military operation this week to allow for further discussions to take place. J.D. Vance says they are aggressively negotiating but won't hesitate if further attacks are required.
6: There's an option B. And the option B is that we could restart the military campaign to continue to prosecute the case, to continue to try to achieve America's objectives. And we could talk a little bit about what that looks like, but that's not what the president wants, and I don't think it's what the Iranians want either.
3: The World Health Organization is warning cases of Ebola in Africa may be spreading faster than originally thought. Modelling from experts in London warns there's been substantial underdetection and the true magnitude of the outbreak remains uncertain. And former Governor-General and retired Anglican Archbishop Peter Hollingworth has died at the age of 91. The 1991 Australian of the Year was appointed the Crown's highest representative in 2001 before resigning 2 years later amid controversy about his handling of past child abuse claims in the church. This is Air News. The Maroon squad will train on the Sunshine Coast today ahead of the State of Origin series opener. Harry Grant will line up at hooker for Game 1, marking nearly 6 years since his Origin debut. West Coast rising star Josh Lindsay is gaining confidence each week. He becomes the Eagles' third nomination of the season following his 19 disposals, including 17 kicks in the win over GWS. Lindsay went at an elite 95% disposal efficiency. He says it's always been one of his main strengths.
7: It comes pretty natural as well, but I work super hard at it. And yeah, even the past couple of years, whether it's down at the Oval or even down in the shed downstairs, all the young boys sort of work really hard. And yeah, that's something I definitely pride myself on.
3: Australian NBA star Joe Ingles is heading home after signing a two-year deal with Melbourne United. The 38-year-old spent eight seasons with the Utah Jazz before stints in Milwaukee and Orlando. Ingles says it's the right time to head back to Australia, particularly for his children.
8: It's going to be a big adjustment of we're going to be getting adapted just as well as much as they are with, obviously, with school and life, and they've got a bunch of cousins they've never spent much time with, and I've still got the competitiveness in me to go out there and like train every day and do the work to be ready.
3: Australian Independent Radio News.
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9: Well, there's good news and bad news. The good news is it's going to be a mostly sunny day today. The bad news is it's only sitting on 10 degrees at the moment, so it's feeling a little bit chilly as that sun starts to rise out there. It's going to be, as I said, between 18 and 19 degrees today, mostly sunny. Overnight tonight down to 9 to 13 degrees. Maximums tomorrow between 17 and 19 degrees, with mostly sunny day tomorrow, but a possibility of a late shower in the south of the Shoalhaven. Friday, Saturday, Sunday, unsettled conditions, possible showers, maybe some clouds, a shower here or there, so very hit and miss, but be prepared for all sorts of weather conditions and temperatures, maximum temperatures between 17 and 20. So we're getting into the cooler weather. We're winding down to the end of autumn here, only a couple more weeks to go. We'll be into winter. Now, there's a strong wind warning on all of our waterways today in the Shoalhaven, so both the Illawarra and Batemans Bay coastal waters. A strong wind warning for today and tomorrow, and a possibility that could continue through to Friday, but at the moment they've only issued the next 2 days. And we're currently sitting in low tide. Next high tide comes in, taking at Ulladulla Harbour around 11:30 a.m. The trains, well, there's some track work happening in the evenings between 10 p.m. and 2 a.m, so just plan your journey. And tomorrow, Thursday, from 9:20 a.m. to 2:10 p.m, they're doing track work around Port Kembla and Wollongong, and buses will replace trains in those areas. So you might want to, as I said, plan your train journey. The roads are looking clear at the moment. Traffic's running smoothly. Nothing to report on our roads, which is the good news. Up next, we're going to go to a song. Before we go to the song, it's 7:05 a.m. You've tuned in to Triple U.

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by Nate Smith there, and I wouldn't be wasting any drops of whiskey either. But that was Nate Smith with that song. And let's have a look now. We get moving into winter, so we're going to have a look at some tips for winter eye care. Now, people forget their eyes. They worry about summer and the sun and the sand. Well, winter, it actually is more damaging on your eyes. So let's have a look at a few of the reasons why and what you can do. Well, the first thing is, wear your sunglasses in winter. It's important to wear sunglasses all year round, particularly in winter as the sun can be at its most damaging. Wear sunglasses in winter to protect your eyes from harmful effects of UV rays. The sun actually sits lower on the horizon and can be at its most damaging in winter. So a lot of people don't realise that actually a lot of damage can be done in winter. And of course, if you're going up to the snow with reflection for the white snow, you really definitely should wear glasses. But because that sun sits lower, it is very damaging on your eyes. So wearing sunglasses is the first tip. The second tip, really, if you're going to wear sunglasses, go for the category 3 and above. They must be tested. Sunglasses in Australia have to actually be tested and labelled according to the Australian standard with a lens category 3 rating, which provides a high level of sun glare reduction and UV protection. If you're buying a pair of sunglasses and they don't have any labelling, that means it's not really giving you any protection. So it's pointless buying sunglasses if they're not going to give you any protection against the sun. Now, use artificial tear eye drops for dry eyes. So dry eyes are very common in winter. With the time spent indoors in air conditioning, heating, I should say, in front of the fire, your eyes can become dry and irritated. And if you suffer from dry eye in winter, try to sit further away from the heat. Use artificial eye drops. There's quite a few on the marketplace. The Refresh Plus is a good one. They really give that additional sort of protection there to relieve the soreness that comes from having dry eyes. There's nothing worse than waking up in the morning, your eyes are all gritty because they've really become very, very dry. So dry eyes is a common occurrence in winter, not just in summer. Washing your hands. Winter is a time of year when people are more susceptible to viral infections such as conjunctivitis in the eye or pink eye, which is spread through direct contact. So protect your eyes from cross infection by washing your hands regularly throughout the day, and try not to rub your eyes is the bottom rule. There's also some products there to clean your eyes with if you want, that's available in the chemist. Now, apply the 20/20/20 rule. So give your eyes a break when using screens, and that includes your iPhones, for extended periods of time. So for every 20 minutes you spend in front of a screen, look at an object in the distance, about 20 feet away at least, or 6 metres for those who are more into the metres, for 20 seconds. This will give your eyes a break and helps alleviate that dry eye syndrome as well. So when you're driving, when you get behind the wheel, you should always keep a pair of sunglasses in your console. They're important to keep your eye protection as your windscreen, even more so as your windscreen offers little protection from harmful UV rays. So it's not just being out and about, but try and wear your sunglasses while driving. And protect your eyes, you know, there as well, as much as you can. And get your eyes checked at least once a year, particularly if you've got any conditions like diabetes or you're aging. It really is important to have your eyes checked, and for everyone really at least once a year, and they will check for things that are lifetime, you know, sort of damage your eyes over a lifetime, such as cataracts or photokeratitis, which is snow blindness, by the way, if you don't know what that term means. Sunglasses or goggles will also protect your eyes in the harsh winter elements as the wind, debris, dust and snow. And for some reason, I always get hay fever in the winter month, which is really bizarre. But you know, people, you know when your eyes get a bit gritty and things like that, but always get your eyes checked as well. And your optometrist can help you for any local eye care as well, any tips there too. So look after your eyes. It's not just about, you know, the sunscreen. It's also looking after your eyes, and winter can be more damaging than summer. Now, on this day, it's a happy birthday to Sher. On this day in 1946, Sher was born in California. And here's one of her earlier songs, Just Like Jesse James.

Before I go, guys, Sebastian, and you'll know my name. My name's Ray, and I'm here at Triple UFM playing some music for you as people slowly get ready for work. And it's a mostly sunny day today. That's the good news. Before we had Guy Sebastian there with Before I Go, we had 80s Mercedes by Maren Morris. And up next, we've got a song on this day. Well, actually, it's not on this day, but Tammy Nielsen featuring J.D. McPherson put out an album last year called Neon Cowgirl. And this is a song off the album called You're Gonna Fall.

Trace Adkins there with You're Gonna Miss This. And on this day, another birthday, Joe Cocker was born in 1944 in England. And this is Unchain My Heart by Joe Cocker.

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Rachel Platen there with Fight Song, and Rachel was born on this day in 1981. That particular song was released in 2015. Now, also on this day in 1983, Police released this song, and it also became Billboard's Song of the Year in 1983, and it's called Every Breath You Take.

There with Your Light Coming Home. And on this day in 1978, Paul McCartney had a song called With a Little Luck, and it became the number one song on the US charts on this day. So here is With a Little Luck by Paul McCartney and Wings.

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1: Good morning, I'm Lee Harrison. Young business leaders are joining forces to lobby the Albanese government to rethink its tax reforms. 40 founders have written to the Prime Minister warning against stripping the capital gains tax discount from productive asset investment. Labor's legislation to change the CGT system and negative gearing measures will be introduced to Parliament next month. Unions are pushing for a 6% minimum wage increase at the Fair Work Commission. Hearings for the Commission's annual wage review start today. ACTU President Sally McManus says the Middle East war has put pressure on the cost of living and our lowest paid workers deserve more.
2: We'll be arguing that workers should get a 6% pay rise to make sure they keep ahead of inflation, with inflation going up because of the war. Employers are arguing that workers should get a pay cut.
1: A new report has revealed Queensland desperately needs more hotels in order to accommodate visitors for the 2032 Olympic and Paralympic Games. An additional 11,000 beds are required in the pipeline between now and the Games. Investment firm CBRE has warned the state would need to build one hotel a month to have enough rooms. A report claims Australia is wasting more than $1 billion a year building off-street car parks that end up unused. With more on that story, Jamel Wells.
3: The Grattan Institute report recommends dropping rules that force developers to include a minimum number of car spaces when building housing. It says state and local governments typically require new housing to include more off-street parking than residents want, needlessly driving up prices. The report found for a two-bedroom unit, the requirement increases the cost by around $70,000 in Sydney, $62,000 in Melbourne, $113,000 in Brisbane and $137,000 in Perth. Jamel Wells reporting.
1: A candlelit vigil is being held in Sydney for 11 Australians detained by Israel. They were part of a flotilla of ships attempting to deliver aid to Gaza, which was intercepted by IDF forces. The Department of Foreign Affairs is seeking confirmation of the group's welfare. High-ranking police from Australia, the US, Mexico, Colombia and dozens of Pacific Islands will meet in Fiji today. They'll discuss how to combat drug cartels, which are transporting illicit substances in submarines across the Pacific. And the US Vice President maintains good progress is being made in negotiations aimed at ending the war with Iran. J.D. Vance says the Trump administration is aggressively negotiating but won't hesitate if further attacks are necessary. This is Air News. Fremantle midfielder Shai Bolton is excited to pull on the Indigenous jumper in front of a home crowd on Friday. The 27-year-old says Sir Doug Nicholls rounds are a proud occasion.
4: It's a special game and I love playing in those games, you know, and all our family are watching and I feel proud to play AFL football as an Indigenous kid and I love playing in those games and, you know, if I can play my best, I try.
1: Maroons enforcer Tom Flegler is eager to set the tone in next week's State of Origin series opener. The Dolphins prop set to end a two-year Queensland absence when he runs out in Sydney for Game 1. Flegler says he's been picked to be physical.
5: I won't be doing anything different to my usual game. I've been selected because of the way I play at club level and you know, hopefully I can just bring that to the Origin Arena. Both teams are going to be going at each other. So, yeah, like I said, just sticking to the usual and whatever happens will happen.
1: In a boost before the A-League Men's Grand Final, Sydney FC interim coach Patrick Kisnorbo has been appointed head coach of the Sky Blues for the next 3 years. And Brisbane Heat has thrown its support behind a Cricket Australia plan to play the first Big Bash League game of next season in India. It's designed to help generate interest in the Indian market. Australian Independent Radio News.
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6: And a mostly sunny day today, so enjoy that sunshine because we've got some unsettled conditions coming our way from Friday, so make the most of the sun when we do get it. Currently sitting on 11 degrees across the Shoalhaven, maximums today to reach between 18 and 19 degrees. And as I said, with a mostly sunny, I'm looking outside the window here at Milton. I can see blue skies, so that's got a smile on my face now. Overnight tonight between 9 and 13 degrees, maximums tomorrow between 17 and 19, and also a mostly sunny Thursday, although the south of the Shoalhaven expecting a late shower late in the day. Friday, Saturday, Sunday, unsettled conditions, possible showers listed for those 3 days, but maybe in the late afternoon evenings. It's very hard to tell. The cloud cover, while extensive over that time, is very patchy for rain, so just be prepared for all sorts of weather conditions. And keep an eye on the weather. As I said, at this time of year, most of it blows offshore, but it's very hard to predict when we live so close to the coastline what will be onshore, offshore. But its temperatures will be very similar to this week, you know. It will warm up for Saturday and Sunday, so Nowra should reach 20 to 21. Ulladulla is still around the 18, 19 degrees. Strong wind warning for the next 2 days for both the Illawarra and Batemans Bay coastal waters. So just always check the weather before departing the boat ramp. And with that strong wind warning out for the next 2 days, they've also got two swells out and it's a bit high. So, you know, really probably not the best time to take your vessel out this week, and just check the weather before thinking about taking it out for the weekend.

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5 to 7pm as we celebrate the very best sounds from our land down under. 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

just some Beach Boys with Dance, Dance, Dance, just so I can dance around here in the studio and warm up a little bit. It gets a bit cold in these heritage buildings, but the sunshine is outside, so looking forward to that after 9 o'clock. And don't forget to stay tuned, because after 9 o'clock, Joan is in with Community Access. Meanwhile, let's have some more music going, and this is Tom Grennan with A Little Bit of Love.

And that was Rod Stewart with You Wear It Well. And tell you who's not wearing things well. The government's really having to come in and explain themselves over the budget. Now, there's a lot of misinformation out there in the media and also from some politicians that don't fully understand the capital gains tax and trust laws, which are extremely complex. Even people working in the tax field, some of them specialise just on trusts and capital gains tax because it is a very complex piece of legislation. This is the problem with Australia, is we've got some very, our income tax laws are very complex, they're very outdated, and you've got to be really careful that if you change the law in one way, it can have an unintended impact on others that it was never supposed to impact. So it really all comes down to how will the law be drafted and whether they can plug some of these loopholes that the very, very rich are using to get around paying any income tax. So this is the area that is always been a bit of a bugbear. Now, Australia does have the highest capital gains tax regime rates in the world, so I'm not sort of sure it was the way to go, but there are risks, and you know, I'm not going to weigh in whether it's good or bad until I see what the law comes out with, you know, because we've all seen too that you get a lot of lobby groups and, you know, they start to draft the law and then all these lobby groups come out and then they change the law, then all of a sudden it's benefiting the rich again and it's not, it's having impacts on those that are starting up or investors and new businesses, small businesses. They've got to be careful not to impact on small business. Now, there is some concessions there already in the current law for small businesses. So there is, as I said, a lot of misinformation when they call trusts, for example, a death tax. You know, this is going to be another death tax. Well, not necessarily, because, as I said, there are exemptions. And it really comes down to how the law itself is drafted. However, the RBA has now come out on inflation. Now, the RBA is basically come out in the last day or two saying they're increasing concerns about rising pricing pressures in the economy. If inflation expectations continue to build, policymakers could lose the ability to lower inflation without creating a recession. So they're closely monitoring the developments in the housing market as well, following tax changes to assets in the federal budget. But they are very anxious about price pressures building in the economy. And so they've got an eye on that as well. Now, the latest official figures show headline inflation at 4.6% for the 12 months to February 2026. So they will be watching very closely just what happens there. So really recession fears brought into inflation discussion, and we don't really want to go down that recession path, but expectations for consumer pricing is where it's all looking at. Now, the other point too is that some construction firms have been relatively highly exposed to transport and oil-derived raw materials are expecting cost increases, and they're reviewing prices for new contracts. This is particularly the case in regions where demand is still growing strongly and supply capacity is constrained, consistently with the findings of recent research. So lots happening in that front as well. And of course, you know, it's going to be, you know, the oil prices are still fluctuating up and down, and only today, you know, with the, you know, with every time Trump opens his mouth about the war in Iran and it's all fits on, it affects the share trading, and they're now expecting the ASX to fall as inflation worries lead the US government to debt sell-off. So a lot of what's happening is in the early trade, a US bond sell-off happened yesterday, triggering further losses on Wall Street. Oil prices slipped after Donald Trump said that he had been an hour away from ordering an attack on Iran before postponing it. So it's off and on, and that's causing a lot of uncertainty in the global market, which does affect share pricing as well. So there's a lot of risks, a lot of things happening. They're expecting rent increases. It's not going to help the rental market at all. So watch this space, but please don't get too worried right now about, you know, do your planning and that for capital gains and shares. But really, it all comes down to how they're going to draft the law,
what exemptions are going to apply. The grandfathering is there already, but, you know, just how is it going to be written? So there's a lot of unknowns, and there's really not much we can do until we get a bit of that sorted out and a bit more clarity around this. And up next, let's get some music going. Southern Sons with You Were There.

Billy Field, You Weren't in Love with Me. And up next, we've got a On This Day song again. Now, Umbrella by Rihanna featuring Jay-Z started a 10-week run at number one on the UK single charts. It also charted in the USA and Australia in 2007. And Umbrella by Rihanna is up next. But after that, we've got a song for Jerry up there in Nowra Hill. And good morning to you, Jerry. The weather is warming up. It's just gone 13 degrees up in the Nowra area. And here is a song by Brian Poole and the Tremolos called Someone, Someone. Now, that'll feature... Actually, we might put that one on first. So we've got Someone, Someone by Brian Poole and the Tremolos. Then we'll have the On This Day song from 2007, which is Rihanna with Umbrella. And that'll take us up to our sponsors' messages.

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That's Pink raising a glass there. So Raise Your Glass by Pink. And it's almost 10 to 9, so we've got a couple more songs to go before the 9 o'clock news kicks in. So this is You've Got to Move, and being a lovely day outside, why not move outside and get going, because there is some more bad weather headed our way. So make the most of the next 2 days when we've got a bit of sunshine out. Now, this is Cold Chisel, You've Got to Move.

Cruel to Be Kind by Nick Lowe there. And this is where I leave you. Jane is in next after the 9 o'clock news with Community Access. I'm Just Gonna Fly Away. And that's the title of the next song by Tones and I. And that'll be followed with I'll Save the Last Dance for You by Demeter Joe. And then I'll be back on Monday with the Listen to the Rain program. Meanwhile, I'm flying away to enjoy that sunshine. So here is Tones and I. No.

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1: Good morning, I'm Lee Harrison. The World Health Organization is sending more testing kits to the Democratic Republic of Congo as they work to stop the transmission of Ebola. At least 136 people have died in the outbreak, and more than 500 suspected cases have been reported. WHO officials warn there's significant uncertainty about the spread of the infection. Epidemiologist Dr. Paul Griffin says the rollout of a new vaccine would still be months away.
2: Obviously, by then we hope to have it much more contained than it is now, and that's why WHO and other collaborators going in there doing all those good things to find the cases and reduce transmission is the most important thing we can do right now.
1: Police are searching for the shooter after a fatal attack in Sydney's southwest. An investigation began when two injured men presented at Liverpool Hospital. One of them died while being treated. Two other injured men arrived at Fairfield Hospital before a third turned up at Liverpool. Reporter Jack Hahn says a crime scene is now in place at Canley Heights.
3: What's different about this shooting is that police and paramedics were not called to the scene of the shooting. That means that officers are essentially playing catch-up. There was not a chance to nab the suspects straight away. That has given whoever opened fire a chance to be on the run for a considerable amount of time.
1: Police have charged a retired Brisbane doctor with sexually assaulting 15 women. Stan Theodoros is accused of 94 counts of rape and 54 counts of sexual assault. Police say the timeline of allegations spanned from the early 2000s to 2015. The 74-year-old is due in court next month. Police will investigate whether speed was a factor in a horror double fatality crash in Melbourne's southeast. Madeline Burke reports.
4: The car lost control, slammed into a tree and burst into flames on the Princes Highway in Dandenong around 1:30 this morning, killing the driver and a passenger. The sedan was earlier seen driving at speed in Hallam. Two people, believed to be males, are yet to be formally identified. Princes Highway remains closed in both directions between Robinson and James Streets, while detectives from the Major Collision Investigation Unit continue their investigation. Madeline Burke, Melbourne.
1: And major Australian banks are using OpenAI's most powerful artificial intelligence model to test vulnerabilities in their cybersecurity systems. Commonwealth Bank and Westpac are both utilising the technology. This is AIR News. The AFL has finalised Tasmania's list concessions ahead of its first draft in 2027. The Devils will have priority access to local prospects for their first four drafts. They'll also have father-son access. Hawthorn coach Sam Mitchell says it's disappointing to be finishing up their home games in Tasmania. The club wanted to continue to play games in Tassie, but from 2028, when the Devils enter the competition, the AFL have told the Hawks they'll no longer be able to do so.
5: You know, the people at the coffee shop, in the hotels, and you go on the same sort of walks and you're around the same people all the time, and it feels like we're sort of being kicked out of a home.
1: Victor the Inflictor Radley is vowing to maintain the rage in his State of Origin debut for the Blues. The Roosters premiership winner has frequently earned the attention of referees. Radley says he won't be changing a thing next Wednesday night.
6: I've always been true to myself, mate, and I think, Robbo... you know, instills that in me and every week for the Roosters, and nothing changes about me, I guess. You know, I'm playing the toughest way I possibly can and minimising any bits of ill discipline, really.
1: And Melbourne Victory's parted ways with coach Arthur Dyles after their A-League elimination final exit. Dyles has been in the role for 18 months. Australian Independent Radio News.
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7: It's a very pretty day outside. If you haven't already stuck your head out the window or popped out the door, time you did so. It's gorgeous outside. It's 14 degrees in Nowra, 13 in the Bay and Basin area, and 13 degrees in Ulladulla. Maximum temperatures expected today, Nowra and the Bay and Basin can look forward to 19 degrees and 18 for Ulladulla. Week ahead, let's have a little look into the future. Bit of time travel here. We have got no showers today or tomorrow, but it looks like they may return for Saturday. Yeah, sorry about that. Bit of a weekend wrecker Saturday and Sunday. Looking at up to 5 millimetres each, and that will continue on at least Monday and Tuesday into next week. So if you enjoy a bit of the freshness of rain coming, you've got some more coming your way. Wind-wise, this is the one that upsets people more than the rain, I think. Gets a bit windy for you in Ulladulla come Monday, about middle of the day, late morning perhaps, southwesterly, so they'll be a bit chilly. Other than that, light winds for most of the week for you. Narrow, that southwesterly doesn't seem to extend into this part of the Shoalhaven up here, so we've got light wind conditions all across the week. The daytime temperature range for Nowra, daytime maximums, between 17 and 21, so a couple of those cooler days creeping in as we edge towards the actual official beginning of winter. Nighttime minimum temperatures as low as 8 and as warm as 12. 12 in those temperatures, a little bit more so when we've got that cloud cover with the rain that comes in during the weekend. Ulladulla, your daytime maximum temperatures 15 to 19 and nighttime minimums 12 to 15. UV index is moderate. The fire danger rating is also moderate across the next 4 days, although that will probably drop once that rain comes in. The sun rose this morning at 6:48. It will set this evening at 5 o'clock, right on the knocker, and 5:27 is the last light time. Shortish days, we're approaching the winter solstice, which comes around to us in about 21st of June. So it's pretty well a month away from now. So a few more shorter days to go before they start lengthening. Thanks to Rain for a lovely breakfast program. A couple of really groovy tracks there towards the end. I'm Jane. This is Community Access. And I'm here with you until 12 o'clock today on Triple UFM, 92.3 in the north of the Shoalhaven, 104.5 in the centre, 99.7 in the south. And on the internet, you can find us at shoalhavenfm.org.au. You can stream us from that page. So if you're leaving the Shoalhaven and you want us to go with you, hook up your internet and take us along. Let's start this program with Down on the Border from Little River Band, Great Australian Band.

Border. Little river band there with On Down on the Border. Let's have a little look into the subject of vaccines. I know this one bothers a lot of people, probably for a lot less reason than people seem to think it's a problem. There's an outbreak of a disease that, I didn't think to see it in Australia because we have such a good policy of vaccination in this country. Of course, it's entirely up to you whether you have yourself or your children vaccinated. But part of the rites of passage of childhood is vaccinations. My 6-year-old granddaughter was telling me proudly the other day that she'd had her flu shot, and she showed me exactly where it went in, and we discussed whether it really hurt or not, and she said not a lot. She doesn't like needles, obviously. I don't think anybody lines up for that for fun, but she was happy enough with the process. We have an outbreak of diphtheria in the Northern Territory. And you'll know from the way news stories go, these things don't usually get better by themselves. You kind of have to help them get better, don't you? The Northern Territory diphtheria outbreak has spread across borders into Western Australia, Queensland and South Australia. Now, we're a long way from the Northern Territory. Yes, I know we are. But it's not without outside of the bounds of possibility that you could be in close quarters with somebody who has recently returned from out there. Now, if you yourself are not vaccinated, this might be a good time to think about this. If you're near somebody who's been to the Northern Territory, has been in contact with this disease, if they're not vaccinated, they can in fact spread it. Very good idea, I think, to consider this. Now, the diphtheria vaccination is an old one. It has been around for a long, long time. And it's important to consider that you may need to look into this. The diphtheria vaccine comes in a triple thing called a Boostrix shot, triple antigen, and it comes with whooping cough, which is also known as pertussis, and tetanus. Now, we should all be vaccinated for tetanus. Tetanus spores are in the soil, and they have the possibility of getting in through any cut or wound, something simple. You may not even hurt yourself in the garden. If you have some open skin from something else, it is entirely possible to get an infection of tetanus. Nasty, nasty disease. Whooping cough, something that people commonly get if they're around small children. Babies can die of whooping cough. That is not unknown. So if

0: you have contact with small children, if your next generation's in your family, you're at the point of having little ones, the whooping cough is an important one to consider. Now, these vaccines don't last for life. You do need to get them topped up. Now, there are some people in our community who have sensitivities to these things. They can't be vaccinated because of their sensitivity. The sensitivities are rare, but you need to speak to your doctor about this. This isn't something that you should make as a decision because your neighbour said something or, somebody knows a friend of a friend of a friend who had some difficulty or believed they would have a difficulty. Vaccinations are something that we owe in our community for our ability to get through life without some of these terrible infections. Now, diphtheria is a nasty, nasty disease. The bacterium that causes it releases a toxin, which even if you survive the disease itself, and that's not always guaranteed, even if you survive the disease itself, you can wind up with permanent organ damage. Things as vital as your heart can be impacted by the toxin, the neurotoxin exuded by the bacterium. It was a terrible killer in communities in the past before the vaccine was developed. The vaccine's been around for, I think, nearly 100 years. But it would go through communities and just basically wipe out whole groups of people. It's not to be taken lightly. If you're not an anti-vaxxer and you just haven't thought about getting a top-up, the vaccinations do not last for life. You do need a booster from time to time, even if you're not concerned about diphtheria or whooping cough. Certainly tetanus is something to be careful of. I get mine done every 10 years or so. And that will bring with it the diphtheria and whooping cough vaccinations. So think of it from any of those three approach points. Completely fine to be informed. In fact, everybody should be informed about these things. Ask your doctor. At a first point of call, just go and ask your pharmacist. Pharmacists are very, very knowledgeable people, much underused, I think, in our communities. So you can get a lot of information from them. And then, of course, there's the good old internet. Now, when I say internet, I'm not talking about Facebook, Twitter, X, TikTok, any of those. Look for authoritative places that can give you information. Get yourself informed. And if your vaccines aren't up to date, seriously consider it. The thought of having something like diphtheria in your life or in your family is something not to be taken lightly.
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1: And lovely Carol will be in to start the program just straight after the 12 o'clock news. So hang around for that. Here's some information about the diphtheria, tetanus and pertussis vaccination practice in Australia. This is from the website for the National Centre for Immunisation. So this is where the authority speaks. Okay, the antitoxin was first used to treat diphtheria in 1892. Okay, so as with all these things, they kind of go through the wonky development stage. Some work, some not so good. But we don't need to worry about these ones because they have been around for a long time. 1920, CSL, the Commonwealth Serum Laboratories, began manufacturing diphtheria and tetanus antitoxins for treatment of cases and wholesale pertussis vaccine. There was limited use of the pertussis vaccine. Pertussis, of course, is whooping cough. Limited introduction of diphtheria antitoxin. Diphtheria toxin antitoxin vaccine. It's a little bit technical, isn't it? Diphtheria toxoid vaccine introduced for vaccinating case contacts in 1929, 1932. The school-based diphtheria vaccination program commenced. You remember school vaccines where everybody got themselves terribly worried about these enormous needles. Back in those days, they were enormous needles. There really was something to be having a bit upset about back in those days. These days, needles are so tiny, you do actually barely feel them. Tetanus toxoid vaccine introduced in 1939. It was used mainly to vaccinate the armed forces. 1940, the diphtheria vaccination programs introduced for infants at welfare centres. 1942, the whooping cough vaccine program started in most states and territories. 1953, diphtheria, tetanus, whole cell pertussis vaccine, that's the triple one that we get these days, was introduced. Infant-based schedule involving three doses of that vaccine, triple vaccine, introduced in 1953, in addition to the school-based programs. So that's when they started getting you to bring your little kids in and getting them protected. Particularly important for whooping cough because it spreads so readily. You don't need to be very close to somebody to wind up with the whooping cough coming at you, and it can kill babies. It is really, really distressing disease. I remember my family, an adult, some years ago, had a case of whooping cough, and the very distressing cough lasted for months. 1982, the national schedule changed to having the triple vaccine at 2, 4, and 6 months, and just the diphtheria and tetanus at 18 months of age and 5 and 6 at school entry. So there's quite a history of this. It's not something that you think that they've just come up with and it might be going through its shaky phase. Its developmental stage was over 100 years ago, so this is something that seriously needs to be considered. As I indicated to you, it's not beyond the bounds of possibility that you could be somewhere in a supermarket or a shop and stand close to somebody who's maybe recently returned from the Northern Territory or Queensland or South Australia, in the APY lands there. That's less than likely, I suppose. But and also Queensland, Western Australia, South Australia, as well as the Northern Territory. So there is quite a chance that this could spread further, and it will not spread through a vaccinated population. So if you're not one of the people who's looked into this yourself, then maybe it might be time to give it a bit of a thought. And don't go to social media. Go to your doctor or your pharmacist for the information that you need. Here's Supertramp.

listening to Ronstadt there. Silver Threads and Golden Needles, a little bit of country rocking along. And of course, more country to be had after 12 o'clock when Carol comes in for 2 hours of Carol's Country Collection. Before that, we had the Logical Song from Supertramp, and that takes us back to Nancy Mulligan from Ed Sheeran. Article in the Conversation here with of some extraordinary concern. As humans, we tend to not think terribly much about consequences. It appears to be a bit of a blind spot in our thinking and planning process. We get a chemical that looks good. We get a thing that's handy, usually presented to us. I won't say necessarily forced on us, but there is an element of that too, often around by rich companies with who are pretty well non-stick themselves, because they have the wealth to be able to basically wander through things largely untouched that would daunt many others. This is about forever chemicals. So this is a subject that's been around for some time. We do have a problem here in the Shoalhaven arising from the Navy bases here, Albatross and Creswell. They aren't alone in creating these problems, but in our Shoalhaven area, that's where the problem seems to come from. This is an article written by Ian A. Wright, who's an Associate Professor in Environmental Science at Western Sydney University, and also Amy Marie Gilpin and Catherine Warwick, also very involved university people, Western Sydney University, and all of three of them from Western Sydney University. The article is about a problem that exists not in our immediate area, although a lot of this is very much associated with the kind of stuff that we have in this area because of the intensive use of firefighting foams over many years, and this is where the problems come from here. Pardon me there. Cough caught me. The fresh air, picturesque vistas and pristine bush of the Blue Mountains west of Sydney draw millions of visitors a year. Unfortunately, the Blue Mountains are also the site of a controversial investigation into water contamination with forever chemicals, also known as PFAS. A recent study investigated long-term PFAS contamination from two incidents, both involving petrol tanker crashes and fires. Both accidents occurred in drinking water catchments, and our study found contamination was present but undetected for 24 and 33 years respectively. We have searched the international literature and could not find similar examples. PFAS, which is perfluoroalkyl and polyfluoroalkyl substances, are broad category of thousands of synthetic chemicals used in numerous consumer and industry products. Exposure to PFAS is associated with a greater risk of several illnesses. Our research shows how vulnerable drinking water supplies are to long-term PFAS contamination. It also shows how contamination can remain hidden due to an absence of PFAS monitoring. The 1992 petrol tanker accident in the Blue Mountains at Medlow Bath caused PFAS contamination of the local drinking water supply, and 32 years later it forced the closure of two storage reservoirs. Despite limited data, we identified the source of contamination as a type of foaming material used globally by firefighters to help extinguish burning fuel fires. This foaming substance was mixed with water using perfluorooctane sulfonate, which is a type of PFAS, just one of those many chemicals. Firefighters used this substance to form a foam blanket and to coat the burning materials, which would then extinguish the fires. The liquid fires particularly were concerned about. The PFAS foams were used for decades before their harmful health and environmental impacts were understood.
9 years after the first petrol tanker accident, another fuel tanker crash and fire linked to PFAS contamination occurred in 2000 near Orimba on the New South Wales Central Coast. The fuel tanker was carrying 40,000 litres of fuel, and the crash and fire were triggered by a collision with a car. This resulted in the tragic death of two people. Similar to the Medlow Bath incident, news footage showed water and foam were used to control the blaze. It also showed a foamy runoff draining from the accident. So, let's explain why PFAS is such a problem. PFAS is also known as forever chemicals. They are a broad category of thousands of synthetic chemicals and are used in numerous products such as non-stick cookware, stain-resistant fabrics, takeaway food packaging and, I hate to say it, even cosmetics. PFAS molecules don't easily break down and readily accumulate in the tissues of wildlife across the globe. Exposure to small amounts of PFAS sees the chemicals build up in the vital organs of animals and people. Analysis of human autopsy tissue revealed accumulations of PFAS in brain, lungs, liver, kidney, and bones. In 2025, an Australian Bureau of Statistics report revealed nearly all Australians have PFAS chemicals accumulating in their bodies. So should we be worried about this? Exposure to PFAS is associated with a greater risk of several illnesses. These include decreased fertility, higher blood pressure, increased risk of cancer, particularly prostate, kidney and testicular cancers, liver disease, higher cholesterol and obesity. One of the ways humans are likely to consume PFAS is through eating foods containing PFAS and also in their drinking water. The Upper Blue Mountains water supply serves about 40,000 people and operated by the Sydney Water Corporation. It reported that one of the most hazardous forms of PFAS, PFOS, reached 16.4 nanograms per litre in the drinking water on the 25th of June 2024. This is double the safe amount according to the recently revised Australian Drinking Water Guidelines. And there is a link in this article to the Australian Drinking Water Guidelines if you want to look that up. Discovery of PFAS triggered the closure of two drinking water reservoirs downstream of the Medlow Bath petrol tank crash site. Although lack of testing data creates uncertainty, it is likely PFAS contamination was undetected in the Blue Mountains drinking water supply for more than 30 years. So let's have a look at what the study showed. The study showed contaminated creek water contained 2,000 to 2,400 nanograms per litre of PFOS in October 2025. This is 250 to 300 times the maximum safe concentration, which is less than 8 nanograms per litre, recommended by the Australian Drinking Water Guidelines. That's right, 250 to 300 times the maximum safe concentration. The Blue Mountains contamination plume extended downstream into Greaves Creek in the Upper Blue Mountains. This creek is part of the UNESCO Blue Mountains World Heritage Area, where PFOS levels exceeded aquatic ecosystem guidelines by 100 times. The safe level of PFOS concentration for protection of freshwater species is 0.23 nanograms per litre. As far as we know, the PFAS contamination identified in this study has not received any remediation to remove contaminated soil or water. Most PFAS contamination across Australia has occurred at sites where PFAS foam was used in repeated firefighting training activities. That's the case here in the Shoalhaven. Our work shows even single incidents involving PFAS can have long-lasting environmental impacts. Now, I don't know if you're familiar with Medlow Bath in the Blue Mountains. It's right up near the top, so there's a long way for that water to spread all the way down into Western Sydney. It is the town before Blackheath, and Blackheath is the town before Mount Victoria, which is the top of the mountains. The road runs along one side of the railway line. The railway line is in quite a deep gully there at that point, and so the road crosses the railway line in a kind of double dogleg,
So you turn, you're on the left-hand side of the railway line, you turn right onto the bridge. It's a full right angle, so it's not, it may have been changed now, but at this time I remember that bridge. So there's a right angle turn to the right and then one to the left, continue on the highway on the other side of the railway line. And that's the point where the petrol tanker came to grief. So, of course, there's a tremendous environmental impact there for a place. So high up in the mountains, there may be a point at which we start to learn the importance of making better decisions, but I think we're picking up very slowly. If you wish to find this article, please go to your search engine and put in the conversation and the name Ian A. Wright, all names spelled as you'd expect, and that will take you to his profile page from where you can access the articles tab. Read that article and use the links there to get further information.

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